0: Are you feeling under the weather? Green around the gills? Not 100%? Sick as a dog? Then, be a no-show and stay out of the loop. Don't crunch the numbers and work inside the box. In other words, if you're sick, stay home from work. Stay.
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4: Well, this one may really appeal more to my Baptists. Tis the old

You know, they said that the Titanic was unsinkable. But while the captain was away from his place and the more inexperienced persons were in charge of the ship, the Titanic ran head on into an iceberg and the unsinkable ship sank. But you don't have to worry about that on the old ship of Zion.

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1: As a result, we now have a shorter life expectancy than our parents.
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Galatians 6 and 9 says, be not weary in well-doing, for in due season you shall reap if you faint not. So the only reason that the enemy attacks you with the spirit of weariness, literally trying to destroy you.

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There was an old mother who lived in New Orleans who was displaced by Hurricane Katrina. She lost everything that she had, her home, car, family. And when they evacuated her, they sent her to a shelter between New Orleans and Baton Rouge. And while she sat there on a cot that they had provided for her, she had been without food and water and the necessities, and she began to cry. She started to shed tears, but while she was crying, she thought on the goodness of the Lord. And she started singing this little song.

0: Come on, help me say that. Jesus, Jesus, Jesus. I need some help.
1: Jesus, Jesus, Jesus.
0: Come on, lift your voice and say, Jesus, Jesus, Jesus. Come on. Jesus, Jesus. Well, a young man walked up to her and said, Mother, why are you calling on Jesus? Shouldn't you be calling on FEMA? Shouldn't you be calling on the Red Cross, Salvation Army? Or better yet, shouldn't you be calling on President Bush and Cheney and those? And she said, Son, you don't understand. There's a reason why I'm calling on that name. Because that's the name that's above every name. And she said, there's a reason why I'm calling on that name, Jesus. And you know what she told that young boy? She said, come here, let me tell you why I call on that name. Savior, Savior, Savior. Come on, help me say that.
1: Savior, Savior, Savior.
0: Anybody know him as the Savior?
1: Savior, Savior, Savior.
0: What's his name?

The paramedics was rushing by with a stretcher. They had an old man on the stretcher that had a seizure because he couldn't get his medication and his prescription. And she stopped him and said, "Where are you taking this man?" They said, "We're trying to get him over to the triage unit and get him some medical attention." She said, "Let me look at him." And while she was looking at the old man, a young girl came up with a baby in her arm, and the baby had a fever. She said, "Let me look at the baby too." And the young boy said, "Why you want to look at these folk? Why you want to look at these folk?" You know what she told him? "Healer, healer, healer." That's what the old mother said. "Healer, healer, healer." I wish y'all would help me say that up in here. Come on. "Healer, healer, healer."

by the exit door. Folks was rushing over to the exit door to see what was going on. They was making a lot of noise, and somebody sent a note, and it said there were 3 tractor trailers out there with food, water, and medicine, and mother started to really cry now. She really lost it now. And then somebody else sent another note, said there were 2 more tractor trailers that just showed up with dry clothes and Pampers and all the other stuff that they needed. And mother just lost it. She just started boo-hooing all over the place.

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wasting time, we get so caught up in what we're going through until we start complaining. Lord, why me? Why me? Why me? What you need to do, one day out of your busy schedule, take the time out. 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Walk up and down those corridors, and I guarantee you, you'll come back saying, I won't complain. Give him some love as he comes.

You know what? All of my good days outweigh my bad days. I won't complain. Can I say that one more time?

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Lord, why so much pain?

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I used to, but I won't. I could, but I won't.

Some of y'all been complaining. Some of y'all been mumbling. Some of y'all been grumbling. But you ought to thank God for bringing you this far. You ought to thank God for bringing you from a mighty long way.

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0: Anyone else?
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1: 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Yes, it's Lee Pitts, the host of the award-winning Lee Pitts Live on television. 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
4: Where God's grace matters.
2: Yeah! Yeah! Melvin Williams, would y'all give him a hand, ladies and gentlemen?
5: Let me see the hands that know you've been blessed. Come on, come on, come on, come on.

Let's do it.

Them ain't the cute people. See, some of y'all got everything you need, but some of us can't speak for that. But there's about 25 of us in here that can say, even if I got a little bit, he's still blessing me. If that's you, wave your hand. 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
0: So everything that he has for me, I claim it right now.

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the Pray For Me album. 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

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He told me he couldn't sing those other kind of songs.

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He said, no, no, I can't sing that song. Young man looked at him and said, why, you can't sing it?

0: Why are we getting killed like this?
1: Kyle's not here. Got caught drinking beer in the park a couple of nights ago.
0: Really?
1: Yeah. Zero tolerance. He's out for the season.
0: Harsh.
1: Hey, he knew not to drink. We've made that clear to all of our kids, right?
0: No, not really.
1: Bill, if we don't tell them what we expect and why they shouldn't drink, how are they gonna know?
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6: 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Yeah.

0: the Lord in this place. We come to give you glory. We come to give you honor. There's nobody like you. Nobody like you. Yeah. Yeah.
1: Come on, we worshiping all night tonight. So I hope you're comfortable.

What do you wish for? A nice life? Nice things? Or do you wish for something more? A sense of purpose? Do you wish to discover a cure? To write code that cracks an unsolvable question? To further our exploration into space? Or to invent something that changes everything right here on Earth? Well, if that's your wish, make yourself ready. Because when you look back, you'll see that you didn't just make wishes. You realize them.

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For no other help that I know, you are so excellent to me.

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This one. For the wild ones.

0: Why would you bully me?
1: Why would you bully me?
2: Why would you bully me?
1: Because it makes you feel cool? Because I'm different?
2: Do I touch a nerve?
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2: Why?
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2: Bullying hurts. Bullying abuses. Bullying kills.
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in days and times in which we live. And these are crucial times. Times of trouble everywhere. Uncertainties, unrest, everywhere you go. Well, you just don't know. It has us in a dilemma. You don't know what the weather gonna be. Huh? Don't know whether you got a job tomorrow. Some of us don't even know whether we are still married or not. That's just how uncertain things are. Sometimes you think you're married, you're not. Your health, so uncertain. You're well one day, sick the next one. Is that right? And in a day and time like this, you don't know what politicians are gonna do. Is that right? So in a time like this, where there's indefinite, uncertain, well, my friends, you need to be sure and very sure that you've been born again. You ought to know you got good religion, something that will sustain you in the time of trial, tribulation, temptation all around. It need to be good enough that if you get in the fiery furnace, like the Hebrew boy, you know he'll keep you. If you get in the lion's den, he'll keep you. And with temptation all around you, you need to know beyond the shadow of a doubt that I've been born again. How many of you know you've been born again? We used to sing a little song, Where I Came From. And I just want you to kind of listen in. And if you can answer me back, well and good. But we used to sing this little song down in Tennessee.

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If you know you got it,

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Are you feeling under the weather? Green around the gills? Not 100%? Sick as a dog? Then, be a no-show and stay out of the loop. Don't crunch the numbers and work inside the box. In other words, if you're sick, stay home from work. Stay.

Our Father in heaven, we come this morning with bowed heads, humble hearts, humbly before the throne of grace. We come to tell you thank you for the many blessings you continue to shower upon the earth for our sleep throughout the night and our early morning waking. You woke us up early this morning, blood still flowing through our veins, bringing forth in health and strength and allow us to kneel at your feet this morning. Just tell you thank you for another day's journey. And as we go through this day, help us to rejoice and be exceedingly glad for you giving us another chance to lift your name on high, to allow your life and glory to shine through to a dead and perplexed world. Oh, we thank you for each and every listener that has tuned in this day. Pray that you will continue to enlighten our heart and our mind with your precious word, as well as some sweet sound of music to many here, there, and everywhere. We glorify you as we go through the day, and we just thank you for another opportunity to be able to share with someone. I'm asking we pray for the people everywhere, regardless of their race, creed, or color. You know, you made us. You placed us in this great big world, and you told us to love one another. And for that, we tell you thank you. Even lift up our children this morning for you, all those that are entering to school, from the superintendent to the groundskeeper. We lift them all up before you. Continue to let somebody, let them know that there is a God to glorify, and train them while they're young. When they get older, will not depart from the training and knowing that you is the Almighty God and you are still in control. Oh, touch every pastor that you place above your people. Come stand firmly, speak boldly in your name according to your will and your way. We put listening ears that we might be able to hear. And we hear, we'll be able to go out and do according to the Holy Spirit. And we're going through this land reminding the old, the young, the high, the low, the rich, the poor, whoever they might be, master, mother, father, sons, and daughters, everywhere about your grace and your tender mercy. Let not our labor down here be in vain, but when it's time to vacate this land, oh, if it's your will, take us to that resting place that you prepared somewhere beyond the sky. We rest with you throughout eternity, for us in Jesus' name we ask it all. Amen, amen, amen.

morning. Today is Tuesday, day number 12, month number 5. Good morning to you, you, and you this morning. And it had to be born on this day. Happy birthday to you. May God bless that you have many more. In other words, rejoice and be exceedingly glad today for another day's journey that the good master has allowed you to be a part of. So you just be happy and tell him, thank you, thank you. Regardless of what it seems like here. It seems like not just what it is. So, look can be deceiving at times, folks. You know whether you understand that or not. But it does. Can be deceiving. And you can be very easy to deceive. But happy anniversary to you to see one of those special gifts that only can come down from above. Only God is able to give. And I know you are happy to be in the presence of your mother, your father, your son or your daughter, your husband or your wife. Just give you great pleasure. But God knows all things. And he worketh according to his will and his way. And we ought to tell him thank you. Make sure you keep that gift polish all up. Keep your children looking nice and ready. And God called one of them home, tell him thank you. Waking up to a temperature in Fort Myers, about 77 degrees, it's already warm here, y'all. High today, 89, low down tonight, 77. You got a wind chill about 77, and the dew point at 72. Air quality, relative humidity is 85%. And that barometric pressure standing at 29.95. Got a little wind that's going to get it from the south about 5 miles per hour today. And there's zero rain in the forecast for some areas. And some areas you're going to see a few sprinkles down. They don't get carried away here. And let's see where our poll line count at this morning. All in. Looking like a 4.5. And that's the relative medium for us. Easy breed of that. The air quality staying at about 22. That's the high quality of the air. You can breathe for that in some area. Not in one of those construction zones. Then look out. Today's weather outlook, let's look at your

0: You gotta put on our CBS Spectacular and see what this is. See what this is saying about, says this is saying to us this early morning. When you think about the goodness of the Lord, what does he make you do? Say 1-2 punch of weather.
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0: Hey, Kenny Pratt, brother, good morning. www.dunbargospel.com. Got you on out of here. A Dunbar Community Christian Radio. A 1-2 point of weather system still created a few weather headache across the eastern half of the country, folks. And we looked at, we see the red is up, even in the state of Florida. And let's see where they're saying about the rest of it. I'm looking pretty fair out there, but the fair, no hurricane, out in the west. I think I have pretty good weather here. And let's see what they say about cold and flu. Standing pretty good, man. Still got that flower bloom. This is what happened down south. Everything looking good as far as we can see. There gonna be a few showers maybe in the eastern part of the state here, but coming through the south and the northeast portion of the country, got some severe looking clouds. Are you able to obey the master? At about 6:05 in the morning time. Look at that road condition. Be extra careful going out this morning. Especially on Highway 82 again. All the way from Fort Myers across I-75 right on down to the Immokalee area. That's 75 looking pretty good this morning. And 80 pretty sharp. Maybe a few delays out near the Olga area, right at 31. Let's up in the Alva area. Not very much, but there's construction going on. And let's see, there's a little patch right there at 78 and now 75. Between 75 and 31 on 78, look out. And out over the North Fort Myers, look at what they're showing me right here. Give me an indication of anything happening there. But right on up through North Fort Myers, right on out to what, the Punta Gorda area. Everything looking really nice. Maybe a few slowdowns. This is where our connection has got lost to. Oh, there they way up north. Okay, let's bring it down a little bit. And it's showing me now a little bit of downtown Fort Myers. McGregor Boulevard at 82 right at the bridge. There's a couple of stops here on both 41. I'm trying to find out what the yellow flag is all about. Let's see if he's going to give me an info. And it didn't say, construction zone. And that's what it's all about. So be careful, man. And also, now you're looking all the way out to Pine Island. See, now they've upgraded this. And we see it all the way through to North Fort Myers. And again, it's headed to 31 on the north side. Look out for some delays. At about 7 minutes after 6 o'clock on a Thursday morning. And let's see what In Church got for us this morning. Gonna stay in church. Show up

0: Hey, we got a minute until we head in there, up there with cousin up around Pittsburgh, Alabama. I come over to the cousin there here in Fort Myers. This time we're gonna hit the north side. We're gonna hit Hillsboro. Hit Hillsboro, see what it's like up in. What are they doing here? They're telling me sorry they couldn't calculate Hillsboro. So I guess I had the bag off.
1: You're on the G with the D.
0: Bag off. W-G-G-N. Now let's get it calculated. Okay, now they're showing me in this area, back to Fort Myers. Now let's go into Pittsview. They're telling me they couldn't calculate Pittsview either. I calculate Pittsview pretty good. On the rainy sky, in Pittsview, the temperature about 67 degrees. And what do they say about today and tomorrow? Rain is in the schedule, 7% chance of rain. That's light rain, you don't have to worry. Okay, go high today, 71, low down tonight, 64. Currently, 68 degrees. With that wind chill, it's about 68, 62 on the dew point. Humidity is down at 81. Quality, barometric pressure, 38.03. Wind, north wind, about zero. And they said he got 87% of rain. So that air quality stand fair at about 22. And the pollen count there is, oh, this is nice here. Pollen count there in Russell County, Alabama is 0.8. And I know that night everybody wants to go that pollen wild. Mostly cloudy with a 50% chance of shower. The cooler with high in the low 70. East wind about 5 to 10 miles per hour. And we're up to gusts of around 20 occasionally. This isn't about any tornadoes here, folks. But get down in the south, they show me here on our excellent map. We're going to be hardened with severe rain and sending out some of those areas. What did they say, our Ellery Colin flu? He was raging a little bit. Hey, did I go out here to see the Florida? I got a little interference also, and maybe you can hear it in my voice. And sometimes the sneezes get a little overbearing.

And you gotta choose whose side you wanna be on. Make a choice right now, not after why. You don't know where death is. So choose now. I said, don't wait till tomorrow. Tomorrow just might be too late. So make that fantastic choice. And a very pleasant good morning. Hit that little flap over there and go back on this side and freeze everything. Yeah, freeze that hole in there. Don't get out. Don't get out. Stay locked in. I'll have to hold it again. Getting a little nervous there on that side. So. Looking at our snack for this morning. And make sure our glasses are in the right position here. Pick up Mark chapter 11. And praying with faith. Praying with faith. As long as our Heavenly Father, God protects and provides, guides, and cares for us. I'm going to look at this morning what Arthur had to say. Said prayer and faith are strongly connected. If you don't believe what you're praying for, then why pray? And the big question went out a few years ago, said, if you pray, don't worry. If you worry, don't pray. Once you're praying, you're putting it in God's hand. Prayer and faith are strongly connected. But that we saw a few days ago, according to James 1:67, says, we must believe and not doubt, or else we shouldn't expect to receive anything from God. Never doubt what God is able to do. And if you don't believe he's going to do it, don't ask. But what does that mean? As we do something, our prayers with faith. Are we me? And if we do combine our prayer with our faith, are we to thank the Lord will give us whatever we ask? Let me combine it all together. But Jesus said, have faith in God. In other words, trust in the Lord. It's the foundation for prayer. If our requests are incompatible with his teaching, then we have no reason to believe he'll answer. At Jesus' prayer in the Garden of Gethsemane, teachers of that ultimate trust in God said, not my will, but your will be done. And there are many people who can't accept this portion. Say you're going to ask for something, you believe God's going to do it. Why? You say, if it's your will. Say, do you believe that God will? You believe that God will? Then, Lord, it is according to you. I'm asking, I'm making this request in your name. But Jesus already told us to have faith in God. In other words, we must trust in the Lord that he is the foundation of prayer. If our requests are incompatible with his teaching, then we have no reason to believe he'll answer. And Jesus' prayer in the Garden of Gethsemane teaches us that ultimate trust God and say, not my will, but thy will be done. When we pray, you say, let your will be done on us that is in heaven. For 1 John 3:14 and 15, it teaches us that we can count on God answering our requests and prayers according to his will. As we fill our mind
with God's word and our desire and request began to align with His. What? Is that the case? We can confidentially expect to receive whatever we ask for. And right in those instances when we are not sure of His will, His Holy Spirit is right there interceding for us. And I thank God for His Spirit. As our loving and Heavenly Father, God not only protects, He provides, He guides, and He cares for all His creation, especially those of the household of faith. For the Almighty God has proven His love by sending His Son. And remembering the obstacle in our life are never a problem for God. And what this means to me is that I can trust God with all my concern. Never doubt what God is doing and what He can do. Reminded that God can do all things. If you believe, you can see these things coming to pass in your life. God, our God, our Heavenly Father, can take care of all things. And we have to keep this in mind, that whatever we need, we ask God in favor, and we shall receive our need. God has provided all our need according to His riches in glory. The flesh lusts, the flesh desires, but only the Spirit knows our need. I can identify with that because that was time. And I know it was right on the bird. I asked God for something to transpire. And it never happened. Up until this day, I feel ashamed when I think about that was against God's will. That was against my promise. But due to the lust of the flesh, it commands or demands that I ask. And according to the Spirit, God had to show me He was beyond that. Oh, when it didn't happen, how happy I was that God did not allow anything to come in my life. I was able to shout, hallelujah, thank you. Oh, you preserved me. You kept me. One promise that I had made to you. Thank you, Lord, for holding me to the promise. Father in heaven, we come now with a head bowed again, heart humble submission to tell you thank you. Thank you for your precious word that embedded within our heart and in our mind. That teaches us to walk according to your will and your way. Thank you for just allowing us to be able to speak a few words of comfort to somebody. And our heart also feel happy knowing that your blessing is right at our fingertips. Your promise to supply our every need according to your riches and glory. And as we go through this day, help us to rejoice and remind somebody else of your grace and your tender mercy. This we ask in Jesus' name. Amen. Amen. Amen.

0: up, everybody? Good morning, Fort Myers, north, south, east, and west. Good morning to my sister way over there on the east coast of Florida and cousin them down and around the Miami area. Good morning. And we hope that you had a
1: There are moments in life week. When everything feels uncertain. Doors close unexpectedly. Prayers seem unanswered. Plans fall apart. You lie awake at night wondering how things will work out. You try to stay strong, but deep inside, fear keeps whispering that things may never change. But today, hear this truth clearly. Don't worry, God is already making a way. Before you cried your first tear about that situation, God already saw the problem. Before the doctor gave the report, before the bills piled up, before that relationship fell apart, before that opportunity disappeared, God was already working behind the scenes. What you call a surprise, God calls a scheduled appointment. You may not see movement right now, but that does not mean God is inactive. Just because heaven seems silent does not mean heaven is absent. God often works in places your eyes cannot reach. When the children of Israel stood trapped between the Red Sea and Pharaoh's army, they thought their story was ending. Fear gripped their hearts. Panic filled their minds. There seemed to be no escape. But God made a way where there was no way. The sea that looked like an obstacle became the very path of their deliverance. And maybe that's where you are right now. You're staring at something impossible, a financial burden, a broken dream, a painful delay, a closed door. You keep asking God, how will this work out? And God is saying, trust me, I already have a way prepared. Sometimes God allows impossible situations so you can witness undeniable miracles. If everything worked according to your plan, you might take the credit. But when God steps in and does what only He can do, there is no confusion about who deserves the glory. Stop measuring God's ability by your limitations. Your resources may be low, but God's resources are unlimited. Your strength may be weak, but God never gets tired. Your wisdom may run out, but God knows the end from the beginning. The delay you're frustrated about may actually be divine preparation. God may be protecting you from something you cannot see. He may be building your character before releasing your blessing. He may be teaching patience before opening the next door. Worry changes nothing. Worry steals your peace. Worry drains your energy. Worry makes you focus on problems instead of promises. Faith does the opposite. Faith says, even when I don't understand, I trust. Thank God. Faith says, even when I don't see a way, I believe God is creating one. Faith says, my current situation is not my final destination. Remember this. God specializes in impossible situations. He opened prison doors. He healed diseases. He restored broken lives. He provided in deserts. He calmed storms. And He has not changed. The same God who made a way before can make a way again. Your waiting season is not wasted. Your tears are not ignored. Your prayers are not forgotten. Your breakthrough may be closer than you think. One phone call can change everything. One opportunity can shift your future. One miracle can rewrite your story. So instead of worrying, start praying. Instead of complaining, start praising. Instead of doubting, start believing. Wake up every day with expectation. Declare that your problem is temporary, but God's power is eternal. Declare that what seems impossible to you is easy for God. Declare that your breakthrough is on the way. Hold on. Stay faithful. Keep believing. God is working in places you cannot see. He is opening doors. He is moving obstacles. He is aligning opportunities. He is preparing answers. And when the way finally appears, you will. I realize God was working all along. Don't worry. God is already making a way. And what He has prepared for you will be worth the wait. One of the greatest struggles people face is dealing with uncertainty. We want answers immediately. We want to know how things will work out, when the breakthrough will come, and what tomorrow will look like. When life becomes unpredictable, fear often begins to take control. You may be facing financial pressure, relationship struggles, health concerns, emotional pain.

0: or career setbacks, and it feels like your world is falling apart. But what you must understand is that none of this caught God by surprise. Before your problem ever appeared in your life, God already knew it was coming and had a plan prepared. God does not react to your crisis the way humans do. People panic when unexpected situations arise because they are limited in knowledge and power. God is different. He sees the end before the beginning. He knows every obstacle, every disappointment, every closed door, and every painful season you will encounter. Nothing in your life has ever shocked him. While you may feel overwhelmed by what is happening right now, God remains firmly in control. Think about how often people lose peace because they believe their situation is out of control. When a job is lost unexpectedly, fear immediately whispers that there will never be another opportunity. When relationships break apart, people often assume their future is ruined. When doctors deliver difficult news, anxiety can quickly consume the mind. In those moments, it is easy to believe that your situation is hopeless. But what feels sudden to you was already known by God long before it happened. There are moments when life changes overnight. One phone call can bring devastating news. One decision from someone else can completely disrupt your plans. One disappointment can leave you questioning everything you believed. Yet even in those moments, God is not scrambling to fix your life. He already has resources, solutions, and opportunities prepared that you cannot yet see. Sometimes people believe that because they cannot see movement, nothing is happening. But God often works behind the scenes. Just like a seed planted underground appears invisible before growth begins, God may be preparing your breakthrough in hidden places. The roots are forming before the fruit appears. Progress may be taking place in areas beyond your vision. Many people focus only on what is happening right now, but God sees the bigger picture. He knows what needs to happen today in order to position you for what is coming tomorrow. What appears to be a setback may actually be divine protection. What feels like rejection may be redirection. What seems like delay may be preparation for something far greater than what you originally expected. There are doors God closes because they were never meant for your future. There are relationships He removes because they would have harmed your destiny. There are seasons of waiting that build strength, patience, and character within you. While you may be frustrated by the process, God understands what is necessary for your growth. Fear often grows when people assume they must solve every problem on their own. That pressure can become exhausting. You begin overthinking every detail, trying to force solutions and carrying burdens that were never meant for you to carry. But trusting God means recognizing that you are not alone in your battle. Even when your prayers seem unanswered, God is still listening. Even when your path seems unclear, God is still guiding. Even when your heart feels heavy, God is still working. His silence should never be mistaken for absence. There may be nights when you cry in private, wondering if things will ever improve. There may be moments when disappointment makes you question your future. But your current struggle is not proof that God has abandoned you. It may simply be evidence that He is working in ways you do not yet understand. God's plans are bigger than your current pain. His wisdom is greater than your confusion. His timing is better than your impatience. And His power is stronger than any obstacle standing in your way. The problem that keeps you awake at night is already known by God. The battle that feels impossible is already under His authority. The obstacle that seems permanent can be removed in a moment. What you see as chaos, God sees as part of a greater plan. What you call uncertainty, God calls preparation. What you fear today may become the testimony you celebrate tomorrow. Your responsibility is not to figure everything out. Your responsibility is to trust the one who already knows exactly how your story will unfold. One of the hardest experiences in life is S, waiting on something you desperately want to happen. You pray, you believe, you work hard, and you expect things to change quickly, but sometimes nothing seems to move. Days turn into weeks, weeks turn into months, and months can turn into years. During those seasons, frustration begins to grow because you start wondering why your prayers seem delayed. You may feel forgotten, overlooked, or even abandoned. But delay does not mean denial. Just because something hasn't happened yet does not mean it will never happen. Many people assume that if God is truly working, results should appear immediately. We live in a world that celebrates speed. Fast internet, fast delivery, instant communication, and immediate gratification have conditioned people to expect quick answers in every area of life. But spiritual growth, purpose, and divine timing rarely operate according to human impatience. Some blessings require preparation before they can be trusted in your hands. If everything arrived the moment you wanted it, you might step into opportunities you are not emotionally, mentally, or spiritually prepared to handle. Sometimes people pray for success, but lack discipline. They pray for relatives, ships, but have unresolved personal issues. They ask for financial increase while still struggling with poor habits. In these moments, waiting becomes preparation. What feels like delay may actually be God protecting you from receiving something too early. A blessing given before the right time can become a burden instead of a breakthrough. Timing matters because certain opportunities require maturity. Think about how often people quit during waiting seasons. They become discouraged because they assume silence means rejection. They compare their timeline to other people and begin questioning why someone else seems to be moving forward faster. Comparison creates unnecessary pain because you cannot compare your journey to someone else's assignment. Your life has a unique timeline. Your purpose has specific preparation. What happens for someone else quickly may require a different process for you. That does not make you less valuable. It simply means your journey is different. Waiting seasons often reveal what truly exists inside your heart. They expose impatience, fear, insecurity, and pride. They teach endurance. They build character. They strengthen faith. While people often focus only on the destination, growth frequently happens during the process. Many of life's greatest lessons are learned in seasons where nothing appears to be changing. You learn discipline when motivation disappears. You learn faith when visible evidence is absent. You learn trust when answers are delayed. These lessons create strength that will serve you in future seasons. There are moments when closed doors feel painful. You may have wanted a certain relationship to work. You may have expected a career opportunity to happen. You may have planned your life in a specific way. When things fall apart, disappointment can feel overwhelming, but closed doors can be acts of protection. Sometimes people ask for things that would have brought long-term regret if they had received them immediately. What feels like rejection today may later become something you are thankful for. Delays can also create opportunities for unexpected blessings. While you are focused on one path, God may be preparing something far greater than what you imagined. The opportunity you are crying over may be far smaller than what is coming. It is easy to trust when everything moves according to your schedule. True faith is revealed when nothing makes sense. Can you remain committed when progress feels invisible? Can you continue believing when circumstances remain unchanged? Patience is not passive. It does not mean doing nothing. It means continuing to work, pray, improve yourself, and remain faithful while trusting the process. Use delayed seasons wisely. Develop your skills, strengthen your mindset, improve your habits, deepen your faith. Prepare yourself for the opportunities ahead. Many people spend waiting seasons complaining instead of growing. They focus on frustration instead of preparation. Then when opportunity arrives, they are not ready. Your current delay may be positioning you for something greater than what you originally requested. The timing may not make sense right now, but clarity often comes later. One day you may look back and realize that what felt like an unbearable delay was actually one of the greatest gifts you ever received. It protected you from mistakes, prepared you for bigger responsibilities, and positioned you for greater opportunities. What feels slow today is not permanent. Your story is still unfolding. Your waiting season has purpose. Your delivery, I is not denial. Something is being prepared, and when the right time comes, everything can change faster than you imagined. Worry has a way of quietly taking control of your mind when life feels uncertain. It often begins with one unanswered question, one unexpected setback, or one situation that seems beyond your control. At first, it feels like simple concern, but over time, it can grow into constant fear, overthinking, and emotional exhaustion. You replay situations in your mind, imagine worst-case scenarios, and try to predict outcomes that have not even happened. The more you think about the problem, the heavier your heart becomes. Yet despite all the mental energy worry demands, it never produces solutions. Worry convinces people that if they think hard enough, they can somehow control the future. It creates the false belief that constant mental stress will prepare you for every possible outcome. But no matter how many sleepless nights you experience, worry cannot change tomorrow. It cannot heal relationships, pay bills, open doors, restore health, or reverse painful situations. It drains your present while offering nothing productive in return. Many people wake up already. Why carrying emotional pressure? Because their minds never truly rested. They begin the day thinking about unpaid bills, unresolved family problems, uncertain careers, health concerns, or personal disappointments. Instead of embracing the opportunities of the day, they become trapped in mental cycles of fear. Their thoughts move from one problem to another until peace feels impossible to find. Worry also affects your physical health. Stress can create headaches, fatigue, difficulty sleeping, loss of focus, and emotional burnout. Your body often carries what your mind refuses to release. Over time, worry can make people feel emotionally drained and spiritually disconnected. It becomes difficult to think clearly when fear constantly dominates your thoughts. One of the most dangerous aspects of worry is that it shifts your attention away from what is still possible. When you are consumed by fear, you often fail to recognize opportunities that are right in front of you. You may miss valuable relationships, creative solutions, and moments of joy because your mind is locked on what could go wrong. Worry often grows strongest when people feel powerless, when situations cannot be controlled. D, fear attempts to fill the gap. You may worry about outcomes because you hate uncertainty. You may fear failure, rejection, disappointment, or loss. But trying to control everything only increases frustration because life will always contain situations beyond your control. There are moments when people create scenarios in their minds that never happen. They spend weeks worrying about conversations, outcomes, and disasters that never become reality. They suffer emotionally from events that exist only in their imagination. Fear can be deceptive because it magnifies possibilities while ignoring hope. Peace begins when you accept that not everything is yours to carry. Some burdens were never meant to remain on your shoulders. Constantly trying to solve everything alone leads to exhaustion. You were not designed to live under endless pressure. Replacing worry requires intentional discipline. It means challenging fearful thoughts before they grow stronger. It means refusing to let negative assumptions control your decisions. It means choosing faith over panic, even when answers are not immediate. This does not mean ignoring problems. Responsible action is important. If there are POR, complete the steps you need to take, take them. Work hard, make wise decisions, seek advice, and address what you can control. But after you have done your part, there is no benefit in allowing fear to consume your mind. Gratitude can also weaken worry. When you focus only on problems, life feels overwhelming. When you intentionally recognize what is still good in your life, your perspective begins to shift. Gratitude reminds you that difficult seasons do not erase every blessing. Worry steals time you can never recover. It steals joy from moments that should be appreciated. It damages your focus and limits your ability to fully engage with life. Years can pass while people remain trapped in fear over situations that eventually work themselves out. Your future deserves preparation, but it does not deserve panic. Your problems deserve attention, but they do not deserve control over your entire life. Fear may speak loudly, but it does not have the final word. Peace becomes possible when you stop allowing uncertainty to dominate your thoughts. Your life is too valuable to be consumed by endless worry. You cannot control every outcome, but you can control whether fear becomes your daily companion. Release what you cannot control and protect your peace before worry steals any more of your life. There are moments in life when circumstances seem completely impossible. You may find yourself facing problems that appear too large, too complicated, or too painful to overcome. The doors you hoped would open remain shut. The opportunities you expected disappear. Resources run low. Relationships become strained. Health challenges arise unexpectedly. In those moments, it can feel as though you have reached the end of your options. You may begin to believe there is no solution left. But some of the greatest breakthroughs happen when human possibilities run out. People often place too much trust in what they can see. If visible opportunities disappear, they assume their future is over. If current resources are limited, they believe success is impossible. If they experience repeated rejection, they assume no new doors will ever open. Human vision is often limited to present circumstances, but possibilities can exist beyond what is immediately visible. Many of life's greatest opportunities arrive in unexpected ways. A chance meeting can lead to a career breakthrough, one convenience. Our station can create a life-changing partnership. An unexpected phone call can introduce a new opportunity. A setback can redirect you toward a path that ultimately becomes far greater than your original plan. There are countless stories of people who thought their lives were finished after major disappointments. Some lost jobs they depended on. Others experienced painful breakups. Some faced financial collapse. Others battled serious health conditions. At the time, many believed their future had been destroyed. Yet later they discovered that those painful seasons were often turning points that led to better outcomes. What appears impossible often feels permanent because emotions magnify present pain. When people are overwhelmed, they struggle to imagine life improving. They become trapped in the belief that current suffering will last forever. But circumstances can change quickly. History is filled with individuals who overcame extraordinary obstacles. Businesses were built after repeated failures. Careers were created after years of rejection. Relationships were restored after deep conflict. People recovered from illnesses doctors considered impossible. Breakthroughs often happen. And after seasons of uncertainty. The biggest limitation people face is often their own mindset. When you believe nothing can improve, you stop looking for solutions. You stop taking risks. You stop noticing opportunities. Defeat begins internally before it becomes external. Maintaining hope during difficult seasons requires mental discipline. It means refusing to allow temporary setbacks to define your future. It means recognizing that current limitations do not determine long-term possibilities. Sometimes opportunities are hidden inside painful experiences. Losing one job may push you toward entrepreneurship. Rejection from one opportunity may position you for something better aligned with your strengths. A failed relationship may protect you from years of unhappiness. What feels painful today may serve a greater purpose later. People often want solutions to appear instantly, but many breakthroughs happen gradually. Progress may begin with small steps. One new skill learned. One helpful relationship built. One opportunity pursued. One day of persistence repeated consistently over time. It is important to remain open to unexpected paths. Sometimes the solution you are praying for or looks different than what you originally imagined. You may be focused on one door while another better opportunity is quietly opening elsewhere. Fear can make people remain stuck in familiar frustration because uncertainty feels risky. Yet growth often requires stepping into unfamiliar territory. New possibilities may require courage. Resilience becomes essential when facing impossible situations. Resilience means continuing forward even when progress feels slow. It means adapting when plans change. It means refusing to let temporary obstacles permanently stop your momentum. Many breakthroughs happen after people decide they will not quit. They continue learning, improving, applying, building, and believing despite repeated setbacks. Persistence often creates opportunities that would never exist for those who give up early. Your current challenge may look impossible because you cannot yet see the full picture. There may be connections being formed, opportunities developing, and solutions emerging beyond your awareness. Life can change faster than you expect. The situation causing you stress today may look completely different months from now. The obstacle that feels permanent NT may eventually become a story of survival and growth. Do not allow present circumstances to convince you that your future is limited. There are opportunities you have not seen, solutions you have not considered, and breakthroughs you cannot yet imagine. What feels impossible today may simply be the beginning of a story you will one day be grateful you survived. Fear has a powerful way of taking over when life becomes uncertain. It often enters quietly through unanswered questions, unexpected setbacks, painful disappointments, and situations that feel beyond your control. You may not even realize how deeply fear has influenced your thinking until you begin avoiding opportunities, doubting your potential, and expecting failure before anything has even happened. Fear thrives in uncertainty because it constantly demands guarantees that life simply cannot provide. When people do not know what comes next, fear often begins creating negative stories. It tells you that your current struggle will last forever. It convinces you that failure is inevitable. It reminds you of past disappointments and uses them as evidence that future success is impossible. Over time, fear can become so low, UD, that it shapes decisions, relationships, careers, and personal goals. Many people miss life-changing opportunities because fear convinces them to stay comfortable. They remain in jobs they dislike because they fear financial instability. They stay silent about their ideas because they fear criticism. They avoid meaningful relationships because they fear rejection. They refuse to pursue dreams because they fear failure. In many cases, fear creates prisons without physical walls. One of the most damaging effects of fear is hesitation. Opportunities often require action, but fear delays movement. It causes overthinking, second-guessing, and endless preparation without execution. While caution can be wise, constant hesitation can destroy momentum. Fear also magnifies obstacles. A small challenge can appear enormous when viewed through fear. A temporary setback can feel permanent. A single rejection can feel like proof that success will never happen. Fear distorts perspective by focusing only on what could go wrong. Faith operates differently. Faith acknowledges uncertainty but moves forward anyway. It accepts that there may be risks, but it refuses to let fear make every decision. And faith understands that growth often requires stepping into situations without complete guarantees. This does not mean acting recklessly. Faith still values preparation, wisdom, and responsibility. It means refusing to let fear become the controlling voice in your life. You can plan carefully while still believing positive outcomes are possible. Every person faces moments where fear feels overwhelming. Starting a business, changing careers, entering relationships, recovering from failure, speaking publicly, or making major life decisions can all trigger fear. The goal is not to eliminate fear completely. The goal is to prevent fear from controlling your future. Courage is not the absence of fear. Courage is taking action despite fear. It means acknowledging uncertainty while refusing to surrender your dreams. Confidence grows through repeated action. The more you face difficult situations, the more evidence you build that you can survive discomfort. Many things that once seemed terrifying become manageable after experience. Fear often loses power when you challenge worst-case thinking. Ask yourself whether your fears are based on facts or assumptions. Many people spend years fearing outcomes that never happen. Failure is another major source of fear. Many people avoid pursuing goals because they fear embarrassment if things do not work out. But failure is often part of growth. Most successful individuals have experienced setbacks, mistakes, and disappointments. Failure teaches lessons that success often cannot. Trusting the future requires accepting that not everything will unfold perfectly. Unexpected problems may arise. Plans may change. But challenges do not mean your future is ruined. Adaptability creates strength. Your life becomes smaller when fear controls your decisions. Dreams shrink. Opportunities disappear. Potential remains unused. Over time, regret can become more painful than failure itself. Faith expands possibilities. It allows people to pursue meaningful goals despite uncertainty. It creates resilience during setbacks. It keeps hope alive when circumstances feel unstable. The future belongs to people willing to move forward despite uncertainty. Growth requires action. Success requires risk. Healing requires vulnerability. Progress requires belief. There will always be reasons to feel afraid. There will always be uncertainties you cannot control. But fear does not deserve authority over your future. Your dreams, goals, purpose, and potential are too important to surrender to fear. Move forward even when answers feel incomplete. Trust that progress is possible. Believe that opportunities still exist. Refuse to let fear write the story of your life, when faith can take you much further than fear ever could. A new keynote 6 was not part of the original structure, but to keep your speech complete and powerful. Here is a strong continuation that fits the same message and tone. There comes a point in life when you must decide what voice you will believe more, the voice of fear or the voice of faith. Fear will always try to interpret your situation through what is visible. It will point to delays, failures, closed doors, and unanswered prayers. It will remind you of everything that has gone wrong and suggest that nothing will ever improve. But faith sees beyond what is visible. Faith does not deny reality, but it refuses to accept that current reality is permanent. Many people struggle not because their situation is impossible, but because their mindset becomes fixed on limitation. When you repeatedly focus on problems, your vision becomes narrow. You stop expecting change. You stop imagining possibilities. You start living as if your current season is your final destination. 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

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Yes, Lord.

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Why, it's again before thy holy throne. 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

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Say it one more time. It was nothing but the blood. Let's go, Treyway.

prayer. Will you bow your heads with me while we pray? Our Father, the Maker and our Creator, one who loves us when we don't love ourselves, one that sits high and look low, we come unto thee at this hour to give thanks unto thee for thy many and many blessings that thou hast given us to enjoy from the beginning of our time even to the moment that we are now enjoying. Father God, we come at this hour in the evening to say thank you for all of thy many blessings. And first of all, dear Lord, while Willingham stand here, don't look upon me as nothing special.

cry. There are so many who stand in need, old and the young. Somebody that lying on a sick bed with misery running through their bones. Some are not able to walk. Some are not able to raise their hands. Some are not able to talk and speak for themselves. But Father, while I'm able, let willing hand talk for them. Please have mercy on the sick. Go into that hospital and visit that sick room right now. Go into that prison and visit those prisoners that bind behind prison walls. And have them to know, if they'll only believe on your word, that you are able, great God Almighty, you're able to do all things. Somebody needs you in their home. Some little one right now need bread. Some little one need a company keeper. Some little one need a father. And somebody need a mother. Somebody would like to have a sister. And somebody would like to have a brother. Oh, I want to feel you today, Jesus, until you move in the room and give comfort to those that need you right now. Oh Lord, I've been out here on the job a long time, and every now and then old Satan get behind me and try to turn me around. Sometime when I do the best I can, somebody always talking about me. But I'm glad that I'm able to stand here and say thank you for my blessings. Thank you, Jesus. Thank you for keeping me. Thank you for holding my hand. Thank you when the world turned their back on me. Thank you, thank you, thank you, Jesus. Great God Almighty, thank you. Thank you, Master. Don't let my running be in vain. When I've gone the last mile, when I've drank my last cup of sorrow, when I walk the last mile of the way, when ain't nobody but me and death, I know I got to go down through Death Valley. But oh, yeah, though I walk in the valley, great God Almighty, you're able to make old death behave. Take my body and rock me, rock me, rock me, rock me, great God, to sleep. Coming home after a while. There won't be no more dying. There won't be no more sorrow. There won't be no misusing me. But all after a while, I'll get my two wings and I'll fly high, fly away and be at rest.

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Somebody say the devil is alive. Jesus is on the way back. I got an old song that says something like this.

coming up on 9 o'clock on a Tuesday morning. Normally, we would meet over at the Full Gospel for our prayer band. But unfortunately, somebody had to work this morning. And we promised to bring a few words right here on the G. Coming up next Tuesday. We'll be able to meet together. Band continue to hold up. We're trying to keep it going, but much needed right here in the beautiful city of Portland. So you can become a part.

0: So you see one of them? What timing? And what is going on there? What has been happening and what we really need in Fort Myers? And on the nomination of? They say, well, my church wasn't a part, my church is no one. But if you've been born again, you belong to the Almighty God. And there is only one church, y'all, that he built. He's up on the rock. You say, my church is up on the rock. I will build my church. The very gates of hell shall not prevail against it. And I go around the throne of grace and thank God for his blessing for this day. Our Father in heaven, we come this morning with our head bowed, heart humble and submission. We come to tell you, thank you. Thank you for what you're doing for us and through us. For this day that you has kept us alive. And you allow us to get back on this channel. And be able to spread a little bit of joy among your people. And for that we say thank you for making us the opposite. In your holy name we come. Ask for forgiveness for things that we left undone, as well as those that we've done not according to your spirit. We recognize that we are creatures of this moment. Lord, we need you in all walks of life. We lift up our voices in harmony, praying for the prayer band, that others would come to show their graciousness towards you, what is needed. Help us, for we creatures. And we need you in all walks of life. There is what is needful in the community. It seems as though we're running away. I know you said there'd be a great falling away. Not that we don't know what time that is going to happen. We don't know when. But our responsibility is to pray and ask you for guidance, ask you for direction, ask you for compassion. Actually, teach us how to call on your most holy name. And let your will be done in our life here on this earth as it is in heaven. For we glory unto you until the end of time. Binding our forces together that we might be able to show the world of your grace and your tender mercy. Now we even pray for all of the pastors that you have called above your people. Not to give them strength and courage to stand firmly and speak boldly in your name. And please give a receptive heart and mind that will be here if we go out and do what the Spirit says to the churches. Oh, trust the peoples everywhere, from the young to the old, the mothers and fathers. Now, we all need you in this land. And grant us that we will glorify you in all instants. Help us. Lord, we need you down here. I pray that for Fort Myers that we would be saved. Oh, that come to know you as Lord and Savior. Thank you for granting us these few moments to bring a few words to enlighten our heart, our mind, our spirit as we go throughout this day. Glory, glory, hallelujah. Since I laid my burden down. And we come to the end of the journey, no longer able to stay on this side. Not to come that I might lay my head on your breast, breathe my life away into your hand, I'll be better able to praise you throughout eternity. It's in Jesus' name we ask it all. Amen. Amen. Amen. And as always, during our section, there's always a word from glory. Always. It is always needed. So help us on this journey as we travel through. We'll proclaim victory in your name, so remind us that we need you in all walks of life, not just a few steps. But day after day, even into the midnight hour, we need your grace and we need your tender mercy there with us. So this morning we're looking at First Corinthians chapter 3. Look at verse number 11. We talked about Jesus Christ, the only foundation. Of Jesus Christ, our foundation. For he said no other foundation or no other building can we build on that for which is already laid. For other foundation can no man lay than that is laid, which is Christ Jesus. No other foundation. Many start, but they fall by the wayside. But the foundation is a building on. Through his grace and his tender mercy, will carry us through the balance of our days here on this earth and on to eternity. I'm glad to know to be carried throughout eternity. Jesus Christ, the only foundation. No other foundation. For the foundation, can no man lay than that is laid, which is in Christ Jesus. And number 12, if any man could build upon this foundation, gold, silver, precious stone, wood, hay, and silver. This is what it is like with mankind. This is what man build his foundation of. That for which would be destroyed. So if you're building on any other foundation besides Jesus Christ, it shall not stand. So we ask ourselves, man, what foundation are you building on? Woman, what foundation are you building on? Are we selfish in our effort? Or do we come together and recognize the everlasting builder? The foundation that will not be destroyed. There's a storm, there's wind. And we know one thing could destroy it all. Yeah, one thing, the earthquake can come and destroy all that you had built up here on this earth. Just briefly looking at our effort, we look here in this country where there have been storms, even in Florida, where the hurricane is more prevalent. But through the center of the United States, they've been in climate weather. Tornadoes. Strong storms and wind. Hail and ice. There's been flood all over the place. Much there is being destroyed. Many houses and land, automobiles, is being destroyed by the powerful wind. But here we know in Christ Jesus, this foundation can no man harm. Regardless of what he attempt to do, his foundation will not stand. How are we treating ourselves today with one another? Are we trying a jealousy, pulling us so high that we don't know where we are or what to do? Well, when we look around, here's this holy scripture that is written for all our benefit. And we read, if we believe, that they accept Jesus Christ as their personal Savior, as he's your Savior, and he gives you the strength, he gives you the tools, he gives you the idea, and give you all of the time that you need to be pleasing in his sight, to rejoice in his name, knowing that the world can't do you no harm. With every man work should be made manifest or made known. Every man work. For the day shall declare it. Because it shall be revealed by fire. And the fire shall try every man's work of what sort it is. Down here on this earth, we find fire burns just about everything that is in its past. All the things that is built, even the trees that are grown up, the grass. But the dirt remains. After a while, when it is completely consumed, only the ash is left. And over a few years, the ash returns to the soil. But that's how great God is. Don't ask me how it is done. Only God knows who created the fire, who created the water, who created the land. Only the Almighty God. And do you believe in him? Well, with faith in him, that's the foundation that we build on. Our faith in Christ. For we're looking for an everlasting home. And we think about what it calls us. What price we're paid that we might be able to build on this foundation. How was it laid? Through his death, burial, and resurrection. The foundation of everlasting life was complete. If you look back in the Old Testament where the promise was made before man was placed here on this earth, knew that they were going to run here to and for. Forget the God that created them, that made them. And God is so gracious that everything that we need is already supplied here on this earth. And I'm constantly reminded that when we see this, we think about a couple that is getting married. And that the responsibility of the man to have everything primarily in place. That the hardest part of the job is complete. What's coming together, they are no longer divided, but they become as one. The love in here is so richly that we are unable to pass it by or to recognize it. Even the worst of sinners can recognize love in some form or another. So we who know him and been born again, been born of his love or within his love, it's definitely our responsibility to show this to the world. Remember, he collected a family to grow and to become well known in the world and to show the world his goodness, his grace, and his tender mercy. But somehow, through their nature of sin, folks, they forgot their responsibility. And I heard this when I was a kid on up to where I am now. I got mine. You get yours. But back in the old church, they would have a revival. And they would call sinners and unbelievers to sit on the front seat where they can see them. And if you come, that means you are seeking the salvation of God for your soul. Yeah, you want to get on this foundation that you can help complete it. The stage that you are in while you are on this earth. Every man work shall be made manifest, for the day shall declare it, because it shall be revealed by fire, and the fire shall try every man's work of what sort it is. If any man work the bodies which he had built thereupon, he shall receive a crown of life. I shall receive a great reward. Build on the foundation that had already been laid. I build on a true foundation. When you look around us, even here in Lee County, throughout the state of Florida, and every state we can go, we see expensive houses that are built. The question in our mind, in my mind, is what should look the best to you? The house of God or your house? We ask this to the saints, you know, the unbeliever, they can't see this. They are busy trying to look great on this earth. Let me talk about building on this foundation. I even told the weaker part not to dress yourself to be seen. Yeah, not to dress yourselves, to be seen of the strongest thing, God of young. But we resist that temptation by moving forward and look our very best and look beyond Christianity. Now we are competing with the world for the way he received his glory. But make sure, be sure and very sure and very sure, as the apostle would have it, that you are born again. You didn't just come and gave the preacher your hand. Ask your mind when you start looking at others. Do not let the jealousies of this world contain your spirit. Let your spirit rest in him that made you. So prove to yourself that if you're not strong enough to withstand, you belong to God. You ask him, Lord, help me stay in order according to your will and your way. I don't want to be responsible for helping Satan bring temptation into the house of worship. Yeah, that is for brothers and sisters. Yeah, you don't want to be responsible for bringing this temptation into God's house. So what it's saying, you're going to do your level best to keep it out. Be mindful of all time. Somewhere he says, and don't you know that your body is the temple of the Holy Spirit? Where do you dwell? Where do you carry? Are you concerned? Are you disobeying? Are you disallowing the Spirit of God? This is the foundation that you are building on. And wherever you go, you want to carry this strength along with you. And the only way you could do this is by allowing the Lord to carry you wherever you go. If any man work shall be burned, he shall suffer a loss. But he himself shall be saved, yet so as by fire. There are those who know the Lord, but they are building other kingdoms that is ungodly. Are you walking carrying the wrong material to build on the house? Which one are you doing? Are you building on a solid foundation? Or are you building on the one that will be destroyed? Something for us to think about. Something that we need to pray about. Only God is able to carry us through these things. Know ye not, verse number 16, that ye are the temple of God, and that the Spirit of God dwells in you? Everyone that has been born again, been built up in what is known as the church. Built up. Not the building cannot move The villain cannot show anything. But if you've been saved and been endowed with the Spirit on high, then allow him to work through you. We look back on the life of the people of the Old Testament, the king, the queens, and we think about moving for God. We think of Abraham, Isaac, and Jacob. But let us go back to the prophet of old. Those that taught God's word from way back when, there had to be some word brought on before the flood, or there would be no flood because there would be no judgment, because there would be no sin. Oh, well, there's no sin, there's no justice to be paid for, nothing to pay for. But where there is sin, there is confusion all around us. In this world, this great big world, sin is on every corner. Happy are those who endure temptation, for when he is tried, he shall receive a crown of life. But the question to you today, to me, to you, all of those that believe, do you know that the Holy Spirit dwells within you? For there was a promise made to those that follow Christ in his earthly life, that he would send a promise, someone to bring all things to their memory, whatsoever he said to them, it brought it back. Now it is a written word for all those who proclaim they believe. Do you believe in him? Are you expecting a great return that you will be taken to your heavenly home on high? Well, if any man defile the temple of God, him shall God destroy. For the temple of God is holy, which temple are ye? Don't worry about what people might say or do to you. If you belong to the Almighty God, you are well protected.
1: The only downside.
0: And he is reminding us that vengeance is mine. This was way back in the olden days. Vengeance belonged to God. Do not seek revenge, but seek to love. When you love them that despitefully use you, you are doing the will of God. So we find they were so despiteful.

what they thought they had. When perfection came their way, they did not want perfection. They did not want truth. They did not want righteousness. Why you say that, brother preacher? Because they seek ways to destroy him. They tried on many occasions. But when the time will fully come, he allowed himself to be captive. It's time for me to go home. I've been around here with you for 30 years. That's long enough for everybody's to receive the free gift of eternal life. It's time for me to leave here. But I'm going to leave the sign here. I have carried you through. That you seen what we did together. I did in your presence, and you were able to do things away from me. Now you are about ready to, you are ready to take on the world and his inaction. I must leave you, but I'm going to send you a comforter that will bring all things back to your memory. We have the word of God here with us. When we are taught, we read and we believe him that God has sent is on the inside, recognizing all that we do, reconciling us and all that we do or say for or against the Almighty God. What are you holding on to today? Loved you so much until he gave up his life as rugged as can be. Here's a king born in a animal stable. King of the world born in an animal's stall. Live a healthy life. The savior of the world, but yet worked with both hands. And then when it was time to show the world, he became leader that had thousands of people following him. Meanwhile, he had some followers that didn't believe. And they had read about it, they had heard about it. What will happen to him. So now it's time. They themselves thought they were coming up with this plot, but they were only doing God's will. And he had to die a horrible death. Love you so much until he allowed them to hang him on a tree. Allow him to nail his hand, nail his feet. They hung there. And then allowed them to walk by speaking cruel things about him. Then you had someone going to give him a drink, gave him some vinegar. You're dying anyway, so take this. And then that was one that had a spear and he pierced him in his side. Said, make him hurry up and die, hurry up and get out of here. We don't want you around here anymore. My people, my brothers and sisters, do you feel that way? In your house. Have you declared that you don't want God to see what's in your house or what you're doing? Well, you can run, but you can't hide. God knows everything you say and do and knows every thought. But when

0: Friday, then
1: meet Sam, your kid's friend who
0: led him out of the east gate of Jerusalem, where they nailed his hand to the cross, nailed his feet to the riveted feet, that he could not fall off of the cross. And there were those coming by saying, if you are so rich, you're so holy, come down off the cross and save yourself and save others. But the way to salvation was through death on the cross. And before he died, he said, Father, forgive them, for they know not what they do. But after the third day, on the third day, he rose from the dead with all power. But see, I got to go back home and I can't stay here now. I visit you, see how you are reacting, tell you what you must do. I got to go. But I'm going to send you someone that bring that will bring everything back to your memory. And all you got to do is follow those directions. They will save themselves and save others. Ain't it wonderful to know? Be gracious to know that Jesus died on this earth that you might live in glory. So you just look toward heaven and tell God, thank you. Thank you for giving me a ticket. Thank you for building me a mansion in the sky. Thank you for not allowing me to roam through the air trying to find it. You said when time up, you're going to come back to the mid-air, in the middle of the air, the mid-air, and call a home from labor to reward. What a gracious day that's going to be. But we can only tell you, thank you, thank you, thank you. But live according to his plan, as you expect him to return any day to carry you away. Father in heaven, we come to tell you, thank you. Thank you for your precious word. Thank you for each and every dear listener. Thank you for controlling our mind and just making us an object of confession here on this earth. We know that we are not going to stay here. We got to leave. But while we are here, shine your light through us that others might be able to see. And we'll be able to glorify you in the highest. So let not these labor be in vain, for you said, vengeance is mine. But when it's time to vacate this land, I'm about to come that I might lay my head in your breast and breathe my life away into your hand. I'll be better able to praise you throughout eternity, for it's in Jesus' name we ask it all. Amen. Amen. Amen.

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Are you ready? Let's go. 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
2: 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So you can get back to what you love, messes and all.
0: Okay. 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

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Ask somebody, have somebody prepared to bring the word next week. That's what we did with the prayer band. 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Well, I made up my mind also.

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I wonder how long we got left around here, but we've been around here for a while. And we thank God for every moment. I'm about to tie my speed at a minus

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The doctor tell me that there's no tune-up. So give me another light. Can't do that either. Same thing happen every week, folks. The doctor can't tune my eyes, can't give me another one. I ain't that And then they can't cut the water fountain off. That's what makes it a little tough. That fellas, you got a water fountain in your eye, you're worried it's running water. 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What you crying for? 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

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Here's what they proclaimed. They didn't say anything about those that are going to happen out on the Pacific. 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Just say a special prayer for us. 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So long, Fort Myers, surrounding the so long world.

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Am I dead? Or is this one of those dreams? Those horrible dreams that seem like they last forever. If I am alive, why? Why? If there's a God or whatever, something, somewhere, why have I been abandoned by everyone and everything I've ever known, I've ever loved? Stranded. What is the lesson? What is the point? God, give me a sign or I have to give up. I can't do this anymore. Please just let me die. Being alive hurts too much.

0: you sure that's what you want to spend your time doing?
1: Yeah.
0: What's next? I gotta get it. I'm not gonna stay down.

0: Anyone else?
1: My name is David, and in 8 years, I'll be an alcoholic.
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1: 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But my parents won't start talking to me about it till high school. And by then, I'll already be in some trouble.
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0: 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It's the next one. And it's right here on Lee Pitts Live on radio. 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
3: 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We got the details coming from the head lady in charge, Michelle Hilton Terry, the executive director. Welcome back to Lee Pitts Live to talk about this that we want to get the community involved in.
4: Lee, thank you for that opportunity. We will be having a town hall at Quality Life Center on May 28th at 6 p.m. We'll be sharing information with the community about all the projects the CRA is working on. We actually have a work plan on our website that details all the projects, so we'll be giving updates on that. But there will be a special emphasis on McCollum Hall at this upcoming town hall on May 28th at 6 p.m.
3: You want people to register by going to
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3: Yeah, amazingly, your last one that you had a huge turnout. So now you want to make sure you plan for that. You want to make sure you have the amount of space and everything.
4: Yes.
3: On May 28th at 6 p.m., the Quality Life Center, a town hall. What are some things you want to make sure you, I know you mentioned at McCollum Hall, you want to talk about all the various projects. What role does the citizenry play in all of this?
4: Well, you know, the Community Redevelopment Agency is a community-driven plan. We work from a community-driven redevelopment plan. You know, when we update these plans every 5 years, we have meetings with the community, we have meetings with the elected officials, and we get all that input that goes into that plan, and that's what guides what we do for the next 5 years. Mm-hmm. And so this is an opportunity to stay on top of those projects, to learn how they're progressing, you know, and sometimes things stall. Learn if something is being stalled and why it's being stalled. And also to come and give us feedback on other things that you would like to see happen, because as we plan the budget every year, we have to have this information in advance to work it in.
3: Are you excited about giving an update on the McCollum Hall project?
4: I am very excited.
3: Renovation of that building there on the corner of Martin Luther King Boulevard and what?
4: Cranford Avenue.
3: Yeah, I used to go to Cranford to get my hair cut at Reverend Archie House. He had a barbershop there on Cranford when I first moved to town. He'd get my hair cut there. When people come to the meeting to get the update on McCollum Hall, they'll see what their input was before and how that's progressing. Go ahead.
4: Yes. So we did a survey back last October. We heard from the public what they wanted to see at McCollum Hall, and we've taken that information. We're working with the architect, and that's what's being designed for McCollum Hall. We want to be able to give them that update. Show them renderings of what the site will look like going forward. As you know, we're purchasing the property to the east, so we will own the entire block. which allows for a project that really can enhance the area as well as provide space for other uses that we currently don't have.
3: Mm. No, I don't know that. You said, as I know.
4: Well, I thought everybody knew it because we've been working on buying
3: this. I've been talking about it, but I knew it was, that was something that was in the plan, so it's now done?
4: Yes, we are in the process. We advertise to purchase it just this Wednesday, and 30 days from now, the council will ratify the contract, and we will be the owners of that site. We will have the entire block, which allows us to not just renovate and restore McCollum Hall, but to redevelop the entire block.
3: Beautiful. So that little bail bond, that little house that's sitting there, eventually
4: going to
3: going
4: away.
3: Oh! Like in that movie Up. People who saw Up, the little house that never moved, and then it's a little cartoon.
4: You know, I want to just mention that when we bought McCollum Hall back in 2008, we also bought the parcel next to it, which also had another house on it that we demolished. And then there were some buildings along Cranford Avenue that we had to demolish. And so this is just a part of the redevelopment cycle. Mm-hmm. And when it's all done, we're going to have something that everyone is proud of.
3: All right, everybody. So again, that's Quality Life Center on Martin Luther King Boulevard. Mm-hmm. And on Quality Life Center Way. Yeah, that's what it's called,
4: yep.
3: Quality Life Center Way. Just
4: May 28th,
3: 6 p.m., just RSVP. I don't know if refreshments will be there or not, but it should be pretty nice.
4: We'll have refreshments.
3: Okay.
4: We're going to give you something when you come in after work.
3: Healthy stuff.
4: Healthy stuff, yes.
3: So I tell you, you got some healthy stuff here today. I've been enjoying the fruit.
4: We're going to have fruit and water.
3: Okay. All right, so it's coming up, people. Stay tuned. Because community town hall with the CRA for the city of Fort Myers, keeping us informed and doing all the great stuff to move our city forward in a nice redevelopment way. Thanks for joining us, Michelle.
4: Thank
3: Hilton
4: you for
3: there.
4: Having me, Lee. Appreciate
3: You're welcome.
4: You.
3: We'll see you.
5: And now, a word from our sponsors.
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6: Yeah, I don't cut my own hair. 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

0: Hello, everybody. Welcome back to the award-winning Lee Pitts Live. We're here at St. John's First Missionary Baptist Church of Fort Myers, and we're so thrilled with the accommodation that are taking place here at this church. Who is we? Well, it's Lee Pitts Live, and of course, I be he, a longtime host of the show over 35 years, and I got people here who can testify to that, that they remember way back in the day. Does it seem like it's been that long ago to you, Kim?
1: It does seem quite a long time.
0: You say yes. 35 years, it seemed like it, doesn't it?
1: It's been a long time.
0: When I got in town, you were already here. How long you been in Fort Myers?
2: Since 1974.
0: Okay. And Vivian, when you came on the show way back in the day, that was at least 30 years ago too, but
3: yes.
0: You came on before then too, right?
3: Yes,
0: so
3: absolutely.
0: People be thinking I be making that up. That's
3: no.
0: Real.
3: It's real.
0: I know I don't look any worse for the way I feel. I am so glad to have a Delta here to up my ratings. I got a Q Dog here to up my ratings. And you none for none?
1: No,
0: I'm
1: none for none.
0: Okay, she's going to be recruiting you, don't worry. But you got to pay all that money to be a Delta. Delta's so expensive, man. I used to date a Delta back in the day in college. That's why I know it was so expensive.
3: Still expensive.
0: Go off for a second, but in college, my girlfriend was a Delta, and she was the Dean of Pledges and all of that. Mm-hmm. And but I was a 959 at the time, and I shocked her when I pledged because she thought I'd never pledge. But when you go to those HBCUs, they eventually suck you in.
3: Yeah. Mm-hmm.
0: We're so here to talk about one of the greatest churches in all of Southwest Florida?
2: Yes, it is.
0: Or what you say in the world?
2: Both.
0: Mm-hmm. when people think about, I'm going to start with you, Aubrey, what's your role here at the church?
2: I have many roles. I am the chairman deacon, the deacon ministry. I'm also a part of the security team and the chief financial officer for the board of directors.
0: Excellent. And you, Vivian Watkins?
3: I am.
0: Not Vivian?
3: Yes.
0: No, you, Vivian? Not Vivian?
3: Yes, Vivian Watkins.
0: Okay. Oh, Teresa's the other one. Okay. Okay. Don't mess that up. Go ahead.
3: I am the president of our senior women's ministry, and I also work with our multimedia ministry.
0: Mm-hmm. Like the hair, by the way. And you, Kimberly?
1: I am the office manager here. I serve with pleasure. I'm also the leader of the Women's Intermediate Auxiliary and the Culinary Ministry.
0: Okay, culinary, that means food, right?
1: Yes, that's
0: right. Well, I want to compliment you because I was talking about what we got out here to eat.
1: Yes.
0: Got some nice, healthy food.
1: Yes.
0: You guys might have noticed. I know people in television land probably noticed I took off a few pounds, so I've been watching what I've been eating, so that was perfect.
1: Okay,
0: because usually when we go to places that host us, they bring out all those donuts and everything,
1: yeah.
0: And I just can't resist them. So watermelon is perfect.
1: Thank you.
0: Keep up the good work.
1: Thank you.
0: By the way, when I was walking through, I saw it looked like it was something that room back there, like it was decorated. Y'all have something recently going on, and that's the way y'all would keep it decorated
1: That's on a monthly basis. We keep it decorated.
0: Oh, it's really nice.
1: Thank
0: really
1: you.
0: Nice. Nice church. Let's get down to talk about St. John's First Missionary Baptist Church of Fort Myers. I would say it's one I've read about. It's over 100 years old.
1: 128 years, yes.
0: 128 years?
1: Yes.
0: Was it this building that long ago, or do you know?
2: No.
0: Or this a second building?
1: This is the second.
2: Mm-hmm.
1: Yes.
0: Wow, that would be the oldest church, black church, I would say, in Fort Myers.
1: I would say Baptist.
3: Yeah. Baptist church, yeah.
2: We have many churches in the area now that branch off from us.
3: Right.
0: Really?
3: Yes.
0: Mm-hmm. That's some interesting history.
2: Yes. Mm-hmm.
0: Branched off from this church?
3: Yes.
0: Go ahead, expound on that, if you will. Who branched out?
1: Friendship.
0: Okay.
3: Friendship, Missionary Baptist.
2: Mount Zion.
0: Oh, really?
2: And also Followers of Christ.
0: Okay.
3: Yeah.
0: So you learn something new every time you come on Lee Pitts Live.
2: Yeah.
0: Well, I'll be. Now, let's go back to you. You mentioned that you were culinary, financial, and what was the other one?
1: Women's Intermediate Auxiliary and office manager.
0: Mm-hmm. How's your experience here? How do you like, you do a lot of work here with the church.
1: Yes.
0: What's that like for you, giving back to God with your own, your talents and treasure?
1: I tell you, it has been a pleasure to serve the people. We have a dynamic leader, and to follow his leadership, knowing that we are a Bible teaching ministry here. So just to be able to be empowered by his words and encouraged, that's a great asset to us. You have the opportunity to grow spiritually. And so it's been amazing.
0: Yeah, every time I've come to this church, I'm going to stay with you on this, Aubrey. Every time I come to this church, it seems like you coming home. Everybody welcoming. Yes. It's just so down to earth.
2: Yes.
0: Is that the atmosphere all the time, or just when Lee Pitts is here, y'all be trying to act different?
3: All the time.
2: It's all the time. It's all the time.
0: Mm-hmm. Yeah. Aubrey, how many years have you been a member here, and how's your experience been as well?
2: I've been here since the 20th century, mm-hmm. late 90s. My experiences, I like to give back. I consider myself a servant leader, mm-hmm. and that's one of the things that I do, one of the things I love, and I believe it's my mission and my commitment to the church and to God.
0: Mm-hmm.
2: Yeah.
0: Everybody's is dedicated.
1: Yes.
0: And you're over what ministry, Vivian?
3: The senior women.
0: And what is your guys' mission? What are the senior women?
3: Okay, our mission is actually above right here, the Great Commission, where it's stated in Matthew 28:19, to mm-hmm. go ye therefore and teach all nations and baptizing them. So we are to go and to spread the gospel and compel those to come to Christ.
0: Mm-hmm.
3: And we serve them in the Rainbow ministry that's here in Fort Myers. Mm-hmm. We had a event where we take out different toiletries, tissues and that type of thing.
0: Mm-hmm.
3: So we collect that through our ministry, and we serve those places in the community.
0: Mm-hmm.
3: And we also serve in the church. We serve our youth, and we do different activities with them.
4: And now a word from our sponsors.
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0: So that word missionary in the body of your name of the church means a lot. And you guys act as missionaries, Aubrey.
1: That's right.
0: Talk about that a little bit more. Expound on what Vivian just hit on.
1: Missionary being a servant, also helping the community. We got different programs. She just talked about a few of our programs. We got a program with blankets for the homeless.
2: Yes.
1: And we also do things in reference to voters registration.
0: Okay.
1: Hurricane relief.
2: Yeah.
1: Those are the type of things we do. And it's because of the leadership.
3: Yes.
1: You just have to keep saying it. I have to say it.
2: Mm-hmm. Yes.
1: Because the leadership.
0: Call the first lady name out too.
1: Laura Williams.
0: The pastor is
1: Dr. Leon Williams.
0: Laura, yes.
2: Yes.
1: And what we just completed last night, we did a CPR on first aid class.
2: Yes.
0: Okay.
1: For our ministry leaders. Because if you have a medical event in church, based upon our age group and things of that nature,
0: interesting.
1: Want everybody to be equipped and know what to do and have the processes to do it. So those are some of the things that we do here.
0: Y'all dealt with the AED machine as well?
1: Yes, right over there.
0: You're talking to a water safety instructor, a lifeguard. People don't realize if you learn how to use that AED, you can save lives.
2: Right. Yeah. Yes, absolutely.
0: Do y'all want to shout out anybody who came? The fire department or Tracy, anybody come here to demonstrate? Or you guys got somebody here?
1: Young lady named Sarah Geary.
0: Okay.
1: Used to be a former athletic trainer. Mm-hmm. She's an employee for the Bishop of Roche. She's a teacher at Bishop of Roche.
0: Mm-hmm. Yeah.
1: But she this is her third time coming. Mm-hmm. So she did an excellent job on that.
0: That's forward thinking.
2: Yes.
0: With more people who are trained in that, CPR, AED, and all that, we could save a whole lot of lives. And you're right, we got to take care of our health because anything can happen in here in terms of heart health. Let's come over to you again.
2: Okay.
0: What has been your experience here so far at the church overall? And what is the goal of your ministry? I'm going to come back to you, the chairman of the board, too, right? Let's stay with you, Aubrey, for right now. As the chairman of the board, the deacon board, what do you guys try to accomplish?
1: Well, we take care of the membership and we support the pastor. When I say take care of them, I'm not talking about financially.
0: Mm-hmm.
1: We're talking about the whole spirit. You know, we divide the membership by deacons and we call that the family ministry, and they check on everybody.
0: Mm-hmm.
1: Then you have what we call the benevolence fund, which means that we deal with certain things, different challenges for our members.
2: Mm-hmm.
1: So all in all, we are, I can't say the backbone, we're one of the foundations because the two ministries they're talking about, they do a wonderful job.
0: Do you guys in these various ministries get together sometimes to make sure that you supporting each other, or you all just in your own little world?
4: We have programs that we, if we lead a program, then they will support us as well. So we work together.
1: Yeah.
0: When I see this word, Kimberly, intermediate women ministry, what does that mean?
4: Like, Kim is intermediate. That is
0: a little younger than the old vote?
4: Yes.
0: Senior.
4: Absolutely. We're just a step above them. And so we function kind of the same. We follow the same scripture.
0: Mm-hmm.
4: And we also do outreach. Mm-hmm. Deacon Daniels talked about the blankets of love that we give to the community. This past February, we had a cold spurt. We gave out hot chocolate and the blankets to the homeless.
0: Okay.
4: So there are a lot of different things that we do. We foster a sisterhood within our ministry. So that we can have a support system.
0: Love it.
4: So there's quite a bit that we do.
0: I know we've said senior and intermediate. So I know we don't have anybody here who speaks for the youth, but I'm assuming you got a youth ministry because every time I've come here, the youth seem to be front and center. Aubrey, you guys really push academic excellence as well, too.
2: Yeah.
0: Give you a chance to speak on that.
1: We have the hype ministry, and then we have the. The hype ministry is everyone, you know, and that deals with music, the arts, academics.
2: Mm-hmm.
1: We got some dynamite leaders in that. We have young people that's doing that. You're not saying that we don't know, but they can relate well. And matter of fact, I'm glad you mentioned that because when we were growing up, this was the only show place that you can develop your talents, you know, for the culture-wise. Like, they get up and speak. They have plays and things of that nature.
0: Because
1: we used to do it when I was at school in Matthew William Gilbert in Jacksonville, Florida. You know, you used to have chaplain, you have different activities, but right now, not saying it's good, but our children have the opportunity to do their talents and show their skills and sharpen their skills. Yes.
0: Right. And that takes you a long ways in life. Mm-hmm. Yes. You know, I tell people all about, I was so happy when my mom, I didn't like to do it back then, but my mom used to put me in all those Easter programs, mm-hmm. Easter speaking.
2: Yeah.
0: And she said, you talk so much, get in the Easter thing. And then I end up making money talking now. Yeah. And she said, I can't believe that boy. But speaking up and teaching that skill,
1: it's very important.
0: I sit down with my son, I try to get him to talk more because he's a little basketball star and he's quiet and he's 6'6". I said, hey, but you're going to be getting interviewed in college. He's going to Division I schools. All, you know, he's getting recruited by Harvard and all of them because he scored high on his SAT and he's a scholar. Yes. Right. I said, you can't be mumbling.
4: Right.
1: Yeah. Okay. I said,
4: the training that we received from Sister Lorraine Davis, she's one of the pillars in our
2: yes.
4: church.
2: Yes.
4: I led the youth president long years ago, and she was instrumental in assisting us with standing up straight and articulating yourself.
0: Mm-hmm.
4: So there have been several ladies and men who have fostered a great relationship with us and assisted us in becoming great.
0: I'm going to slide this in as a way to plug the Michael movie. I went to see the Michael movie the other night.
4: Okay.
0: And you learn about how Motown groomed those, right. their performers before they went out in public.
4: Yes.
0: And how they worked with speaking. Before they even present them to the public, the Temptations, yes. the Jackson 5, the Supreme, they have a grooming section. And that's great here at the church. It seems like y'all getting these kids prepared. Yes, that's going to allow me, Vivian, to go over to, you guys don't know, I know this, he's recently hosted my show, Jonathan Toby.
1: Lil Toby. Yeah.
0: That
1: Lil
0: guy's
1: Toby.
0: Just amazing.
1: Lil Toby. Lil Toby.
0: He hosted my show the other day, just caught in the seat.
4: Yes.
0: I said, Jonathan, I'm going to let you host my show.
2: Yes.
0: And he just hopped in his seat and just went rolling. Yes. And I saw where he's going to Morehouse. And some fancy guy from Morehouse came right. here to the church. Go ahead and talk about that. How that's a part of your, he's the culmination of some of the things he learned over the years.
1: Yeah, he's a lamplighter too.
0: Mm-hmm, I know that, which is a cue. That's a cue. The youths who are interested. But when I told him when he gets to Morehouse and he mm-hmm. see the sigma, he's not going to be interested in the cues by then.
2: Jonathan is also a part of the multimedia.
0: Mm-hmm.
2: So he's, you know, working with that.
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0: Okay, so you guys need to get a copy of that and show it here, or I'm going to send you a copy of his interview where he hosted the show. Him and Lydia Joy Holloway.
1: Yes.
2: Yeah.
0: Mm-hmm. Yeah, they interviewed each other. That's over there. That's Autumn's store.
1: Right. Mm-hmm. Okay. Mm-hmm.
0: See, so community is so small here.
2: Yeah, you know everybody.
0: Yeah. This TV show allowed me to just meet people all the time. And I just love the fact that I know a lot of people and what people are doing. And I can talk about it from a personal perspective. Because mm-hmm. when I came here, Kimberly, to the graduation, you guys have your own recognition of students who graduate, mm-hmm. and you celebrating them for that achievement. And I got a chance to speak. Go ahead and talk about how significant that is as a tradition here.
1: Yes, we've done this for years. Actually, when I graduated high school, we found a way to just support the kids, encourage them as they prepare to matriculate to college or vocational school or in the workforce. So we want to be that vehicle which we can encourage. Matter of fact, this Sunday, we're also having the Junior Women's Ministry. It's a younger ministry below myself. They are having a sensational students program on Sunday, which they will just to congratulate the children for the AB Honor Roll. So that's really? One of the things that we do in the missions ministry as well.
0: Is it fair to say that many of the adults here know the children in all the different families? You see them and you get to know them?
2: Yes.
1: Yes.
2: Yeah. You say that.
0: I think it was about 15 years ago, maybe 10, when Dr. Leon Williams took over as the pastor for this church. He had to go through a process and you guys selected him. Yes. And he seems to be doing. Am I right about how long ago that was?
1: 13.
0: See, I remember reading about it, and then because I had known him from Naples. Yes. And I was so happy that he was selected. Great choice, Aubrey.
2: Yes, it is.
0: Why was that?
2: Well, you hear all the programs with

0: talking about. He's the one that spearheaded the
1: That's amazing.
0: programs. One time he was on national television doing the hurricane situation and talked about how we as a church help the community.
1: Yes.
0: And you can actually talk to him. That's one thing. You can talk to him.
1: Yes.
0: You can ask him a question about spiritual related topics. You can ask him a question about personal topics. And mm-hmm. he's able to communicate well and mm-hmm. let you know. Now, if you want the truth, that's one you need to talk to.
1: Absolutely.
0: You yeah. want the truth. Now, if you want to be dressy up and you talk to some more people, but if you want the truth and you come to him, he's going to give you the truth.
2: Very cool. Very cool.
0: Cool.
2: That's what
0: cool
2: you need. Yeah. And I remember a few years ago when I brought my TV show here, Vivian, mm-hmm. and I'm speaking to all of you, is that I was outside unloading stuff to bring in here. And here he comes with his blue jeans on and everything, needs some help. Okay, man, you're Dr. Leon Williams. You're not supposed to be doing that.
1: Mm-mm.
2: He's like, nah, man, I'm hands on.
0: Yes, he is.
2: Right? Just the simple things
1: yes,
2: like
1: yeah.
2: that say, this is the kind of guy
1: yes.
2: that we need in the community.
1: Yes. Absolutely.
2: Just so outgoing and so
1: down to earth.
2: Yes. Here he is loading up stuff.
1: Oh,
2: I'm
1: mm-hmm.
2: waiting on Skinny, my director. I love Skinny to death. and me and Pastor Williams just bringing things into the church. Is he like that all the time around and hands on?
1: He is. I remember when he and Laura first came and we were having a luncheon in the fellowship hall and we're waiting for him to come with them to come in and he's in line with the members. So I was like, hey, you got to come up here. they got to know we take care of you.
2: That's so cool.
1: So I love that about him. That yes.
0: And his wife is very supportive.
1: Yes, she is.
0: Very supportive.
1: Yes,
0: she is. She was on our activities council.
1: Yes.
0: which directs all activities of the church.
2: Mm-hmm.
0: So she's very flexible and
1: yes.
0: and has the people skills to get everybody do what they're supposed to do.
1: Yes.
0: Some of the things they don't want to do.
2: yeah, and she's over at that bank.
0: Yeah.
2: Nice
0: yes.
2: place. But it's like she's spreading the gospel of natural
1: yes.
2: hair around here. Because
0: yeah.
2: you guys got, she got that hair like that too.
1: Yeah,
2: I love that natural
1: does.
2: Hair. The sisters with the natural. You haven't gotten that gray in, or you dying it?
1: Yeah, I'm dying
2: it. I shouldn't ask that, Carly. Yeah. Because she's senior ministry, so she doesn't look old, but she got the gray, and
1: yes.
2: you intermediate.
1: That's
2: it doesn't
1: right.
2: go by age, though, right?
1: It does.
3: Yes, it does go by age.
2: You're a senior at what point?
3: In 60. 60
2: so you,
3: and
2: you're
3: older.
2: You're 60 and older?
3: Yes, I am.
2: I would never have guessed that.
0: That's
2: wow,
0: good,
2: you don't
0: baby.
2: Look a day
0: he's
2: over 45.
0: He's doing real good, baby.
3: He's 68.
2: He look like a baby.
0: He's
2: for real,
0: good.
2: Baby?
3: Yes.
0: He's doing real good, man.
2: I'm pouring it on.
0: You're doing good, man.
2: I ain't saying like about that last on TV.
0: You get a donation for you, please.
2: Oh, you, I'm for real, baby. You know you don't look that. Nobody ever guessed your age being 60 and over, do I mean, let me be
3: they quiet. Don't.
2: Okay. 20 years in Delta Sigma Theta sorority.
3: Yes.
2: Go ahead and shout them out and what 20 years been like for you.
3: Oh, it's been awesome. Yep. Shout out to Delta Sigma Theta.
2: Fort Myers
3: alumni chapter.
2: Mm-hmm. Yep. Shout your new president out.
3: She's yes. Melinda. Melinda mm-hmm. Golden.
2: How many years in Omega Sci-Fi?
4: 42.
2: Whoa.
0: Five.
2: What year was that? I don't forgot. What, I play us in 80. So
0: you're old.
2: I'm over 42?
0: Yeah, you're over 42.
2: Okay. Where were you? I didn't play a Sigma, people. Let me make that clear. I play a Sigma, not Omega Sci-Fi. But
0: I'm going to be quiet. My fat brother. Spring 84.
2: Okay. You were at Bethune, right?
0: Yeah. No, I played Grand Chapter. But I graduated Bethune.
2: Okay,
0: University.
2: Okay.
0: I was
2: cool.
0: Alpha Phi Omega Bethune Cookman.
2: Shout out to the Deltas in the Omega Sci-Fi. You guys do a great job in the community, understand your purpose. And we joke about a lot of stuff, but we get things done. Mm-hmm. The panel in the council here, right?
3: Yes.
2: So shout out. We got to recruit you. I don't want you to feel left out. But you come out and support a lot of events because you
1: yes.
2: shot me an email and told me you enjoyed our Black History Month
1: yes.
2: concert honors, didn't you?
1: Yes, absolutely.
2: That makes me feel good. So me and Joe North, we partner on those types of things and we make them free. We got personally, you're a person of the year?
0: Yes, I am.
2: Okay, I don't think we've gotten around to you guys yet. We will. We got one coming up in the near future. I'll send you guys personal invitations, okay? That's going to be... can't tell everybody when it is, but it's coming right up in the summer.
0: Okay. Yeah, let me know.
2: Yeah. You show up to all of them, man. Because I had to bring you a new one because I spelt your name wrong the female way, right? I forget.
0: Did.
2: I remember everything.
0: Yes, he did with a D instead of a B.
2: Mm-hmm. Uh-huh. this church here a couple of years ago was selected the Church of the Year.
1: Yes.
2: You guys had done so much, and you guys snapped right into hurricane preparation, hurricane relief.
0: Right.
4: And now, a word from our sponsors.
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7: Hello, my name is Tracy McMillian. 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
8: 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We've got City of Fort Myers being the eighth best city to come and start a small business. 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A lot of people that are starting families want to come here. 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

0: let's go back to that for a minute and talk about how you guys snap so fast, and that's, you kind of set up for disaster in terms of missionary type structure, getting Pampers out, toiletries, everything.
1: Yeah.
2: Yes, I think I believe that our pastor is a great visionary, mm-hmm. and we have protocol in place when things happen, such as a hurricane, who to contact, what ministry is leaving, what endeavor. Mm-hmm. And so it was easy for us to facilitate that. Even with COVID, there were things that we were already doing, so it wasn't a drastic change for us because we already had things already in place. So mm-hmm. even with the hurricane, when Pastor Williams asked the trucks to come down from Miami to assist us, the culinary ministry was providing food, meals. Mm-hmm. We did lunch and dinner, and we're talking about barbecue ribs and chicken, baked beans, macaroni and cheese. You know, and it makes a difference when you're preparing food. So we excel at creating five-star service. That is the thing here at St. John, ensuring that when you come here, it begins in the parking lot, that you receive that that service from the security guard when you come in, with hospitality at the door, even when the ushers greet you, and then when we welcome you in our corporate body. But so that five-star service is something that we maintain.
0: Y'all mobilize pretty fast then.
2: Yes.
0: But tell me about the mobilize. Go ahead, Aubrey, see you got something.
1: I want to piggyback on what you say. Just recently, mm-hmm. when the SNAP benefits went out, we were able to help our members and mm-hmm. with the ones that didn't have SNAP, supplied food, not food, for gift cards mm-hmm. in which they can get some of the things they couldn't afford at that time. Mm-hmm. Again, going back to the leadership, that was his vision, mm-hmm. and with the help of the board of directors.
0: And it really shows an example what a church is really supposed to be all about.
3: Yes,
0: expound on that if you will.
3: Now, I just wanted to add to when we have a committee here at the church for the hurricane committee. So with the hurricane month starts in June, so that committee will start and come before the church and ask for donations of toiletries and different things so that we can build up and have, if there's a hurricane, that we'll be able to serve our, just not our ministry, our congregation, but also serve the community.
2: Yes.
0: And then the church rallies behind that.
3: Huh? Yes, absolutely.
1: We had a close way too.
3: Yes.
1: When Jamaica, we had that, was that a hurricane or whatever?
3: Yes, it was the hurricane.
1: We did a clothes mm-hmm. giveaway.
3: Yeah.
0: Really?
1: The churches came in and said, we need some clothes. We got in and got clothes and we donated some of the clothes to Jamaica.
0: Mm-hmm. Isn't that something?
3: Yeah.
2: We also give to Franklin Park. They have a food pantry.
3: Oh, yes.
2: And mm-hmm. we give monthly to them, donate food. Matter of fact, today is the day that we'll send Sam's over. They'll deliver the personal hygiene items and the food every month. That's something that we do as a church.
0: It's sort of like a sister school,
2: a partnership. Yes.
0: Mm-hmm. Well, that's beautiful to know. And so with this small community like that, when we have a church that has the type of people in the church who have expertise in different areas to mobilize like mm-hmm. that, what does that do for our community, Vivian?
3: Those that are in need, you know, we're able to serve those individuals. And just as it's been stated before, we have an awesome leader.
2: Yes.
3: And, you know, being able to follow behind that great leadership, and he being so humble and compassionate and, you know, wanting and willing and ready to serve others. I just think that's a great thing that we have in this community.
0: While I have the camera on you, go ahead and make the appeal to our over 750,000 people who are watching us on TV and listening to us on radio, why they should consider St. John's First Missionary Baptist Church as their church of choice.
3: I would say
0: along with all those things we just enunciated,
3: I would say that we have a great leader here at St. John, as well as the ministries. And we did not mention that we have a new members class. So when you join St. John, you go through the new members class. You learn about all of the ministries that you're able to serve on. And we also, in those classes, we educate through the Bible, and have those members to understand what their gifts are, because everybody has a gift.
0: Yes.
3: But you just have to, you know, discover it, you know, through the word of God.
0: Mm-hmm. We have a St. John's Ministry Church, Missionary Baptist Church commercial that airs on Leap It's Live. Let's take a look at it and you get to see the pastor and first lady that we've been talking about.
4: 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I'm Dr. Leon Williams, and I'm the senior pastor teacher of St. John First Missionary Baptist Church. And this is my lovely wife of 38 years, Lady Laura Williams.
5: 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And we absolutely love teaching the word to our St. John family. 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
4: Or you can call us anytime. 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
0: We just took a look at that commercial, Aubrey. The when people think about St. John First Missionary Baptist Church, what do you want to come to their mind?
1: It's a hub for the community. Whatever your needs are, spiritually, mentally, financially, it's a hub.
0: It's a hub?
1: Yeah. And one thing we fail to realize, talk about too, we have voters registration drive during election year.
3: Yeah.
0: Yeah. And we're getting close to that now.
1: Yeah. Mm-hmm. And by the way, if you got your driver's license renewed and on the last four or five digits on your driver's license, 000, you need to go down to the elections and update it. Because when you go vote and you show one license and your name is not appearing, you won't be able to vote. I just found that out.
0: Mm-hmm. Yeah. But it looked like they're trying to suppress the vote. So we got to really beat that system.
1: Those are the type of things that you can learn from our place, from this place. Like I say, it's a hub for the community.
3: Yeah.
0: Kim, when people think about St. John's First Missionary Baptist Church right here in the heart of the Dunbar community, what do you want to come to their mind?
2: We're a Bible-believing and teaching church. 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That's important because it helps us to be able to decipher the word of God. You have the opportunity to learn for yourself, to listen to him, but you can back up what he says.
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0: Well, I tell you, it's been a pleasure having both of you on the show and all three of you on the show.
1: Oh, wait a minute.
0: And,
1: this
0: has been a great, great experience. I got other guests loading up, but you guys have, this is a whole show. Go ahead, Vivian.
2: I just want to add something, yes.
0: You got your little phone with
2: your Senior Women Ministry, we have a prayer line, an intercessory prayer line.
0: Okay.
2: And we host that line every Monday and Thursday evening at 7:30. I would like to share the number with you. And so if you have a Metro phone, you have to dial this number in order not to be charged. But it's 518-906-1710. And the actual dial-in number is 605-313-9697. And the access code is 545-8075.
0: Okay. So when they do that, to do what?
2: We pray. It's intercessory prayer line. We pray for the community. We pray for the world. Whatever is going on.
0: Love it.
2: We pray.
0: I got you. Got you. Want to plug the white?
1: All White.
0: Go ahead. Go ahead. We're on TV now.
1: It's going to be a collaboration between the Deltas and the Omegas. It's going to be at the Heritage Palms May the 30th from 5:30 to 10:30. All proceeds will go to the social programs of each of the
0: Tickets can get from any Delta or
1: Omega.
0: Yeah,
1: you can go online, get from any Delta, any brother.
0: Mm-hmm. Look at that.
1: Yeah. But the main thing is, I'd like to put a plug in for you, man. You keep doing what you're doing.
2: Absolutely. Yes, absolutely.
0: Y'all keep praying for me on that prayer line.
2: Yes, we will.
0: Call my name. Thanks, man. I appreciate it. Especially coming from my own people.
2: Yes.
0: I don't usually talk about myself on TV. I just ask questions, but I want to thank y'all for saying that. And I want to thank everybody in the community that made me what I am today.
2: Yes.
0: I say that all the time. I wouldn't have this without the support of the community.
3: Yes.
0: And for 35 years, it's all worked out. You want to plug anything on the way out?
3: I want to plug St. John Church. It is a great place to be. A great
0: place that website off the top of your head?
3: It is www.sjfmbc.org.
0: Okay.
3: Yes. So shout out to St. John.
0: Well, I tell you, he sent me some great, we got some great, y'all great representations of the church. But I know there's a whole lot of other people just like
2: yes,
0: that.
2: Yes.
0: It's like from the beginning to the end, when you meet somebody from St. John, they first class.
2: Yes.
0: How does that happen?
1: Love.
2: Yes.
1: The love of people, love for God.
2: Yes.
1: That's it.
3: There you go. Yeah. When Dr. Williams first came, he played the Love Train
2: for an entire month.
3: That was our song, just to love on people, and I think it exuded throughout this church. And it
0: you
3: continued.
0: Mean the R&B song, Love
3: yes.
0: Train?
3: Yes, yes. The Love Train.
1: James, that's man.
0: That's OJ, right?
2: Yeah,
0: I love
2: that.
1: But
2: we got to
1: think about that thing. You know?
3: That was our
0: theme cool.
3: song. Yes.
1: That's cool.
3: So it just exuded throughout the membership.
0: Mm-hmm. And I remember I saw when you guys had something that was Western one time.
3: Doing yes.
2: Oh, Western Day. Western Day.
0: You gotta do things like that.
1: College Day.
3: Mm-hmm.
1: Yes. Jersey Day.
2: Yeah. Yes. Super Bowl.
1: We do that.
0: That's just great. Well, remember, you guys, some of you might remember this, but Miami might have the oranges.
3: Yes.
0: But St. John's Missionary Baptist Church, Fort Myers, got the
2: juice.
0: Okay. Bump you out. Watch enough of the show. We'll see.

0: 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Boy, I have one of the coolest jobs in the world, talking to all of these fascinating people. And now, it has come to this, the end of this show. 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Until next time, remember, Miami has the oranges, but Fort Myers got the juice. I'm Lee Pitts. Look forward to talking to you soon.
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0: Miami has the oranges, but Fort Myers got the juice. Yes, it's Lee Pitts, the host of the award-winning Lee Pitts Live on television. 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

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A message from CTIA, America's Wireless Companies, and the National Safety Council.

The book of Matthew 11:28 says, "Come unto me, all ye that labor and are heavy laden, and I will give you rest."

And dear Lord, we are casting all of our life's problems at your feet. For Matthew 11, 29 and 30, it says, take my yoke upon you and learn of me, for my yoke is easy and my burdens are light.

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8: 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It's the next one. And it's right here on Lee Pitts Live on radio. 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
11: Hear ye, hear ye. We're announcing a town hall meeting for the Community Redevelopment Agency for the City of Fort Myers. It's going to take place at the Quality Life Center on Martin Luther King Boulevard and ML King Drive right there at the Quality Life Center here in Fort Myers. We got the details coming from the head lady in charge, Michelle Hilton Terry, the executive director. Welcome back to Lee Pitts Live to talk about this that we want to get the community involved in.
12: Lee, thank you for that opportunity. 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But there will be a special emphasis on McCollum Hall at this upcoming town hall on May 28th at 6 p.m.
11: You want people to register by going to
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11: Yeah, amazingly, your last one that you had a huge turnout. So now you want to make sure you plan for that. You want to make sure you have the amount of space and everything.
12: Yes.
11: So on May 28th at 6 p.m., the Quality Life Center, a town hall. What are some things you want to make sure you, I know you mentioned at McCollum Hall, you want to talk about all the various projects. What role does the citizenry play in all of this?
12: Well, you know, the Community Redevelopment Agency is a community-driven plan. We work from a community-driven redevelopment plan. You know, when we update these plans every 5 years, we have meetings with the community, we have meetings with the elected officials, and we get all that input that goes into that plan, and that's what guides what we do for the next 5 years. Mm-hmm. And so this is an opportunity to stay on top of those projects, to learn how they're progressing, you know, and sometimes things stall. Learn if something is being stalled and why it's being stalled. And also to come and give us feedback on other things that you would like to see happen, because as we plan the budget every year, we have to have this information in advance to work it in.
11: Are you excited about giving an update on the McCollum Hall project?
12: I am very excited.
11: Renovation of that building there on the corner of Martin Luther King Boulevard and what?
12: Cranford Avenue.
11: Yeah, I used to go to Cranford to get my hair cut at Reverend Archie House. He had a barbershop there on Cranford when I first moved to town. He'd get my hair cut there. When people come to the meeting to get the update on McCollum Hall, they'll see what their input was before and how that's progressing? Go ahead.
12: Yes. So we did a survey back last October. We heard from the public what they wanted to see at McCollum Hall. And we've taken that information. We're working with the architect. And that's what's being designed for McCollum Hall. We want to be able to give them that update, show them renderings of what the site will look like going forward. As you know, we're purchasing the property to the east, so we will own the entire block, which allows for a project that really can enhance the area as well as provide space for other uses that we currently don't have.
11: Mm. No, I don't know that. You say, as I know.
12: Well, I thought everybody knew it because we've been working on buying this
11: land. I've been talking about it, but I knew it was, that was something that was in the plan, so it's now done.
12: Yes, we are in the process. We advertised to purchase it just this Wednesday, and 30 days from now, the council will ratify the contract, and we will be the owners of that site. We will have the entire block, which allows us to not just renovate and restore McCollum Hall, but to redevelop the entire block.
11: Beautiful. So that little bail bond, that little house that sit there, eventually
12: going
11: to
12: be away.
11: Oh! Like in that movie Up, people who saw Up, the little house that never moved, and then it's a little cartoon.
12: You know, I want to just mention that when we bought McCollum Hall back in 2008, we also bought the parcel next to it, which also had another house on it that we demolished. And then there were some buildings along Cranford Avenue that we had to demolish. And so this is just a part of the redevelopment cycle. Mm-hmm. And when it's all done, we're going to have something that everyone is proud of.
11: All right, everybody. So again, that's Quality Life Center on Martin Luther King Boulevard, and on Quality Life Center Way. Yeah, that's what it's called.
12: Yep.
11: Quality Life Center Way. Just
12: May
11: 28th, 6 p.m. Just RSVP. I don't know if refreshments will be there or not, but it should be pretty nice.
12: We'll have refreshments.
11: Okay.
12: We're going to give you something when you come in after work.
11: Healthy stuff.
12: Healthy stuff, yes.
11: I tell you, you got some healthy stuff here today. I've been enjoying the fruit.
12: We're going to have fruit and water.
11: Okay. All right, so it's coming up, people. Stay tuned. Because community town hall with the CRA for the city of Fort Myers, keeping us informed and doing all the great stuff to move our city forward in a nice redevelopment way. Thanks for joining us, Michelle.
12: Thank
11: Hilton
12: you for having me, Lee. Appreciate
11: you. You're welcome. We'll see you.
0: And now, a word from our sponsors.
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0: Hello, everybody. Welcome back to the award-winning Lee Pitts Live. We're here at St. John's First Missionary Baptist Church of Fort Myers, and we're so thrilled with the accommodation that are taking place here at this church. Who is we? Well, it's Lee Pitts Live, and of course, I be he, a longtime host of the show over 35 years, and I got people here who can testify to that, that they remember way back in the day. Does it seem like it's been that long ago to you, Kim?
1: It does seem quite a long time.
0: You say yes. 35 years, it seems like it, doesn't it?
1: It's been a long time. Aubrey,
0: when I got in town, you were already here. How long you been in Fort Myers?
2: Since 1974.
0: Okay. And Vivian, when you came on the show way back in the day, that was at least 30 years ago too,
3: yes.
0: But you came on before then too, right?
3: Yes,
0: so
3: absolutely.
0: People be thinking I be making that up. That's
3: no.
0: real.
3: It's real.
0: I know I don't look any worse for the way I feel. I am so glad to have a Delta here to up my ratings. I got a Q Dog here to up my ratings. And you none for none?
1: No,
0: I'm
1: not by none.
0: Okay, but she going to be recruiting you. Don't worry. But you got to pay all that money to be a Delta. Delta's so expensive, man. I used to date a Delta back in the day in college. That's why I know it was so expensive.
3: Still expensive.
0: Go off for a second. But in college, my girlfriend was a Delta. She was the Dean of Pledges and all of that. Mm-hmm. And but I was a 959 at the time, and I shocked her when I pledged because she thought I'd never pledge. But when you go to those HBCUs, they eventually suck you in.
3: Yeah. Mm-hmm.
0: We're so here to talk about one of the greatest churches in all of Southwest Florida?
2: Yes, it is.
0: Or what you say in the world?
2: Both.
0: Mm-hmm. when people think about, I'm going to start with you, Aubrey, what's your role here at the church?
2: I have many roles. I am the chairman deacon, the deacon ministry. I'm also a part of the security team and the chief financial officer for the board of directors.
0: Excellent. And you, Vivian Watkins?
3: I am.
0: Not Vivian?
3: Yes.
0: No, you're not Vivian?
3: Yes, Vivian Watkins.
0: Okay. Oh, Teresa's the other one. Okay. Okay. Whew, don't mess that up. Go ahead.
3: I am the president of our senior women's ministry, and I also work with our multimedia ministry.
0: Mm-hmm. Like the hair, by the way. And you, Kimberly?
1: I am the office manager here. I serve with pleasure. I'm also the leader of the Women's Intermediate Auxiliary and the Culinary Ministry.
0: Okay, culinary, that means food, right?
1: Yes, that's
0: right. Well, I want to compliment you because I was talking about what we got out here to eat.
1: Yes.
0: Got some nice, healthy food.
1: Yes.
0: You guys might have noticed. I know people in television land probably noticed I took off a few pounds, so I've been watching what I've been eating, so that was perfect.
1: Okay,
0: because usually when we go to places that host us, they bring out all those donuts and everything,
1: yeah.
0: And I just can't resist them. So watermelon is perfect.
1: Thank you.
0: Keep up the good work.
1: Thank you.
0: By the way, when I was walking through, I saw it looked like something that room back there looked like it was decorated. Y'all have something recently going on, and that's the way y'all would keep it decorated
1: That's on a monthly basis. We keep it decorated.
0: Oh, it's really nice.
1: Thank
0: really
1: you.
0: Nice. Nice church. Let's get down and talk about St. John's First Missionary Baptist Church of Fort Myers. I would say it's one I've read about. It's over 100 years old.
1: 128 years, yes.
0: 128 years?
2: Yes.
0: Was it this building that long ago, or do you know?
2: No.
0: Or this is a second building?
1: This is the second.
2: Mm-hmm.
1: Yes.
0: Wow, that would be the oldest church, black church, I would say, in Fort Myers.
1: I would say Baptist.
3: Yes, Baptist church, yeah.
2: We have many churches mm-hmm. in the area now that branch off from us.
3: Right.
0: Really?
3: Yes.
0: Mm-hmm. That's some interesting history.
2: Yes. Mm-hmm.
0: Branched off from this church?
3: Yes.
0: Go ahead, expound on that, if you will. Who branched out?
1: Friendship.
0: Okay.
3: Friendship, Missionary yes. Baptist.
2: Mount Zion.
0: Oh, really?
2: And also Followers of
3: Christ.
0: Okay.
3: Yeah.
0: So you learn something new every time you come on Lee Pitts Live.
2: Yeah.
0: Well, I'll be. Now, let's go back to you. You mentioned that you were culinary, financial, and what was the other one?
1: Women's Intermediate Auxiliary and mm-hmm. Office Manager.
0: Mm-hmm. How's your experience here? How do you like, you do a lot of work here with the church.
1: Yes.
0: What's that like for you, giving back to God with your own, your talents and treasure?
1: I tell you, it has been a pleasure to serve the people. We have a dynamic leader, and to follow his leadership, knowing that we are a Bible teaching ministry here. So just to be able to be empowered by his words and encouraged, that's a great asset to us. You have the opportunity to grow spiritually. And so it's been amazing.
0: Yeah, every time I've come to this church, I'm going to stay with you on this, Aubrey. Every time I come to this church, it seems like you coming home. Everybody welcoming. Yes. It's just so down to earth.
2: Yes.
0: Is that the atmosphere all the time, or just when Lee Pitts is here, y'all be trying to act different?
3: All the time.
2: It's all the time. It's all the time.
0: Mm-hmm. Yeah. Aubrey, how many years have you been a member here, and how's your experience been as well?
2: I've been here since the 20th century, mm-hmm. late 90s. My experiences, I would like to give back. I consider myself a servant leader, mm-hmm. and that's one of the things that I do, one of the things I love, and I believe it's my mission and my commitment to the church and to God.
0: Mm-hmm.
2: Yeah.
0: Everybody's is dedicated.
1: Yes.
0: And you're over what ministry, Vivian?
3: The senior women.
0: And what is your guys' mission? What are the senior women?
3: Okay, our mission is actually above right here, the Great Commission, where it's stated in Matthew 28:19 to mm-hmm. go ye therefore and teach all nations and baptizing them. So we are to go and to spread the gospel and compel those to come to Christ.
0: Mm-hmm.
3: And we serve them in the Rainbow ministry that's here in Fort Myers. Mm-hmm. We had a event where we take out different toiletries, tissues and that type of thing.
0: Mm-hmm.
3: So we collect that through our ministry, and we serve those places in the community.
0: Mm-hmm.
3: And we also serve in the church. We serve our youth, and we do different activities with them.
4: And now a word from our sponsors.
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0: So that word missionary in the body of your name of the church means a lot, and you guys act as missionaries, Aubrey.
1: That's right.
0: Talk about that a little bit more, expound on what Vivian just hit on.
1: Missionary being a servant, also helping the community. We got different programs. She just talked about a few of our programs. We got a program with blankets for the homeless.
2: Yes.
1: And we also do things in reference to voters' registration.
0: Okay.
1: Hurricane relief.
2: Yeah.
1: Those are the type of things we do. And it's because of the leadership.
3: Yes.
1: You just have to keep saying it. I have to say it.
2: Mm-hmm. Yes.
1: Because of leadership.
0: Call the first lady name out too.
1: Laura Williams.
0: The pastor is
1: Dr. Leon Williams.
0: Laura, yeah.
2: Yes.
1: And what we just completed last night, we did a CPR on first aid class.
2: Yes.
0: Okay.
1: For our ministry leaders. Because if you have a medical event in church based upon our age group and things of that nature,
0: interesting.
1: Want everybody to be equipped and know what to do and have the processes to do it. So those are some of the things that we do here.
0: Y'all dealt with the AED machine as well?
1: Yes, right over
0: See,
1: there.
0: Mm-hmm. You're talking to a water safety instructor, a lifeguard. People don't realize if you learn how to use that AED, you can save lives.
2: Right. Yes.
3: Absolutely.
0: Do y'all want to shout out anybody who came? The fire department or Tracy, anybody come here to demonstrate? Or you guys got somebody here?
1: Young lady named Sarah Geary.
0: Okay.
1: Used to be a former athletic trainer. She's an employee for the Bishop of Roche. She's a teacher at Bishop of Roche.
0: Mm-hmm. Yeah.
1: But she did this is her third time coming.
2: Mm-hmm.
1: So she did an excellent job on that.
0: That's forward thinking.
3: Yes.
0: With more people who are trained in that, CPR, AED, and all that, we could save a whole lot of lives. And you're right, we got to take care of our health because anything can happen in here in terms of heart health. Let's come over to you again.
3: Okay.
0: What has been your experience here so far at the church overall? And what is the goal of your ministry? I'm going to come back to you, the chairman of the board, too, right? Let's stay with you, Aubrey, for right now. As the chairman of the board, the deacon board, what do you guys try to accomplish?
1: Well, we take care of the membership and we support the pastor. When I say take care of them, I'm not talking about financially.
0: Mm-hmm.
1: We're talking about the whole spirit. You know, we divide the membership by deacons,
2: mm-hmm.
1: and we call that the family ministry, and they check on everybody.
0: Mm-hmm.
1: Then you have what we call the benevolence fund, which means that we deal with certain things, different challenges for our members.
2: Mm-hmm.
1: So all in all, we are, I can't say the backbone, we're one of the foundations because the two ministries they're talking about, they do a wonderful job.
0: Do you guys in these various ministries get together sometimes to make sure that you're supporting each other, or are you all just in your own little world?
3: We have programs that we, if we lead a program, then they will support us as well. So we work together.
1: Yeah.
0: When I see this word, Kimberly, intermediate women ministry, what does that mean?
3: Like, women's intermediate. That is
0: a little younger than the old folk?
3: Yes.
0: Senior.
3: Absolutely. We're just a step above them. And so we function kind of the same. We follow the same scripture.
0: Mm-hmm.
3: And we also do outreach. Mm-hmm. Deacon Daniels talked about the blankets of love that we give to the community. This past February, we had a cold spurt. We gave out hot chocolate and the blankets to the homeless.
0: Okay.
3: So there are a lot of different things that we do. We foster a sisterhood within our ministry so that we can have a support system.
0: Love it.
3: So there's quite a bit that we do.
0: You know, when I know we've said senior and intermediate, so I know we don't have anybody here who speaks for the youth. But I'm assuming you got a youth ministry because every time I've come here, the youth seem to be front and center, Aubrey. Yeah. You guys really push academic excellence as well, too.
2: Yeah.
0: Give you a chance to speak on that.
1: We have the hype ministry. And then we have the hype ministry is everyone, you know, and that deals with music, the arts, academics.
2: Mm-hmm.
1: We got some dynamite leaders in that. We have young people that's doing that. You're not saying that we don't know what they can relate well. And matter of fact, I'm glad you mentioned that because when we were growing up, this was the only show place that you can develop your talents,
2: mm-hmm.
1: you know, for the culture wise, like they get up and speak, they have plays,
0: mm-hmm.
1: and things of that nature.
0: Yeah. Because
1: we used to do it when I was at school in Matthew William Gilbert in Jacksonville, Florida. You know, you used to have chaplain, you have different activities, but right now, not saying it's good, but our children have the opportunity to do their talents and show their skills and sharpen their skills. Yes.
0: Right. And that takes you a long ways in life. Mm-hmm. Yes. You know, I tell people all about, I was so happy when my mom, I didn't like to do it back then, but my mom used to put me in all those Easter program, mm. Easter speaking,
2: yeah.
0: And she said, "You talk so much, get in the Easter thing." And then I end up making money talking now. Yeah. And she said, "I can't believe that boy, But yeah. but speaking up and teaching that skill,
1: it's very important.
0: I sit down with my son. I try to get him to talk more because he's a little basketball star and he's quiet. And he's 6'6". I said, "Hey, but you're gonna be getting interviewed in college. He's going to Division I schools. All you know, he's getting recruited by Harvard and all of them." Because he scored high on his SAT and he's a scholar. Yes. Right. So you can't be mumbling.
3: Right.
1: Yeah. Okay. Like said, all right.
3: Yeah, the training that we received from Sister Lorraine Davis, she's one of the pillars in our church.
2: Oh, yes.
3: I led the youth president long years ago, and she was instrumental in assisting us with standing up straight and articulating yourself.
0: Mm-hmm.
3: So there have been several ladies and men who have fostered a great relationship with us and assisted us in becoming great.
0: I'm going to slide this in as a way to plug the Michael movie. I went to see the Michael movie the other night.
3: Okay.
0: And you learn about how Motown groomed those, right, their performers before they went out in public.
3: Yes.
0: And how they work with speaking before they even present them to the public. The Temptations, yes, the Jackson 5, the Supreme, they have a grooming section. And that's great here at the church. It seems like y'all getting these kids prepared. Yes, that's going to allow me, Vivian, to go over to, you guys don't know, I know this, he's recently hosted my show, Jonathan Toby. That guy's just amazing.
1: Little Toby.
0: He hosted my show the other day, just caught in the seat.
3: Yes.
0: I said, "Jonathan, I'm going to let you host my show."
2: Yes.
0: And he just hopped in the seat and just went rolling. Yes. And I saw where he's going to Morehouse, and some fancy guy from Morehouse came here to the church. Go ahead and talk about that, how that's a part of your, he's the culmination of some of the things he learned over the years.
1: Yeah, he's a lamplighter too.
0: Mm-hmm. I know that, which is a cue. That's a cue. The youths who are interested. But when I told him when he gets to Morehouse and he sees the signal, he's not going to be interested in the cues by then.
2: Jonathan is also a part of the multimedia.
0: Mm-hmm.
2: So he's, you know, working with that.
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0: Okay,
1: so
0: you guys need to get a copy of that and show it here, or I'm going to send you a copy of his interview where he hosted the show. Him and Lydia Joy Holloway.
2: Yes.
1: Yeah.
0: Mm-hmm. Yeah, they interviewed each other. That's over there. That's Autumn's store.
3: Right. Yes. Okay.
0: See, so community is so small here.
1: Yeah, you know everybody.
0: Yeah. This TV show allowed me to just meet people all the time. And I just love the fact that I know a lot of people and what people are doing. And I can talk about it from a personal perspective. Because when I came here, Kimberly, to the graduation, you guys have your own recognition of students who graduate, and you celebrating them for that achievement. And I got a chance to speak. Go ahead and talk about how significant that is as a tradition here.
2: Yes, we've done this for years. Actually, when I graduated high school, we found a way to just support the kids, encourage them as they prepare to matriculate to college or vocational school or in the workforce. So we want to be that vehicle which we can encourage. Matter of fact, this Sunday, we're also having the Junior Women's Ministry. It's a younger ministry below myself. They are having a sensational students program on Sunday, which they will just to congratulate the children for the AB Honor Roll. So that's one of the things that we do in the missions ministry as well.
0: Is it fair to say that many of the adults here know the children in all the different families? You see them and you get to know them?
1: Yes.
2: Yes.
1: Yeah, you say that.
0: I think it was about 15 years ago, maybe 10, when Dr. Leon Williams took over as the pastor for this church. He had to go through a process and you guys selected him. Yes. And he seems to be doing, am I right about how long ago that was?
2: 13.
0: See, I remember reading about it, and then because I had known him from Naples. Yes. And I was so happy that he was selected. Great choice, Aubrey?
1: Yes, it is.
0: Why was that?
1: Well, you hear all the programs we're talking about. He's the one that spearheaded the program. One time he was on national television doing the hurricane situation and talked about how we as a church help the community.
2: Yes.
1: And you can actually talk to him. That's one thing. You can talk to him.
2: Yes.
1: You can ask him a question about spiritual related topics. You can ask him a question about personal topics. And he's able to communicate well and let you know. Now, if you want the truth, that's one you need to talk to.
2: Absolutely.
1: You want the truth. Now, if you want to be dressy up and you talk to some more people, but if you want the truth and you come to him, he's going to give you the truth.
0: Very cool.
1: Yes.
0: And that's what you need. Yeah. And I remember my a few years ago when I brought my TV show here, Vivian, and I'm speaking to all of you, is that I was outside unloading stuff to bring in here. And here he comes with his blue jeans on and everything, needs some help. I'm like, man, you Dr. Leon Williams, you're not supposed to be doing that. No. He's like, nah, man, I'm hands on.
1: Yes, he is.
0: Right? This the simple things that said, this is the kind of guy that we need in the community.
2: Yes. Absolutely.
0: Just so outgoing and so
3: down to earth.
0: Yes. Here he is loading up stuff. I'm waiting on Skinny, my director. I love Skinny to death. and Pastor Williams just bringing things into the church. Is he like that all the time around, hands on?
2: He is. I remember when he and Laura first came, and we were having a luncheon in the fellowship hall, and we're waiting for him to come, with them to come in, and he's in line with the members. So I was like, hey, you got to come up here. they got to know we take care of you.
0: That's so cool.
2: So I love that about him. That yes.
1: And his wife is very supportive.
2: Yes, she is.
1: Very supportive.
2: Yes,

0: She was on our activities council,
1: yes,
0: which directs all activities of the church.
2: Mm-hmm.
0: So she's very flexible and,
1: yes,
0: and has the people skills to get everybody to do what they're supposed to do.
1: Yes.
0: And some of the things they don't want to do.
2: Yeah, and she's over there at that bank.
0: Yeah.
2: Nice,
0: yes,
2: place. It's like, but it's like she's spreading the gospel of natural hair around here. Because yeah, you guys got, she got that hair like that too. I,
1: yes,
2: love that natural,
1: does,
2: hair. The sisters with the natural. You haven't gotten that gray in, or you dying it?
1: Yeah, I'm dying
2: it. I shouldn't ask that, Carlita. Yeah. Because she's senior ministry, so she doesn't look old, but she got the gray, and
1: yes,
2: you intermediate. That's, it doesn't,
1: right,
2: go by age, though.
1: It does.
3: Yes, it does go by age.
2: You're a senior at what point?
3: In 60. 60,
2: so you,
3: and
2: you
3: older.
2: You 60 and older?
3: Yes, I am.
2: I would never have guessed that.
0: That's,
2: wow, good, you don't,
0: baby,
2: look a day over 45.
0: He's doing real good, baby.
3: He's 68.
2: He look like a baby. You for real, baby?
3: Yes.
0: He's doing real good, man.
2: I'm pouring it on.
0: You're doing good.
2: I ain't saying about that last on TV.
0: You get a donation for your leave.
2: Oh, you, I'm for real, baby. You know you don't look that. Nobody ever guessed your age being 60 and over, do they? I mean, let me be
3: they quiet. Don't.
2: Okay. 20 years in Delta Sigma Theta sorority.
3: Yes.
2: Go ahead and shout them out. And what 20 years been like for you?
3: Oh, it's been awesome. Yep. Shout out to Delta Sigma Theta.
2: Fort Myers
3: alumni chapter.
2: Mm-hmm. Yep. Shout your new president out.
3: She, yes, Melinda. Melinda, mm-hmm, Golden.
2: How many years in Omega Sci-Fi?
4: 42.
2: Whoa.
0: Five.
2: What year was that? I done forgot. I play us in 80. So
0: you're old.
2: I'm over 42?
0: Yeah, you're over 42.
2: Okay. Where were you? I didn't play a Sigma, people. Let me make that clear. I play a Sigma, not Omega Sci-Fi. But
0: I'm going to be quiet. My frat brother. Spring 84.
2: Okay. You were at Bethune, right?
0: Yeah. No, I played Grad Chapter. But I graduated Bethune.
2: Okay,
0: University.
2: Okay, okay.
0: I was,
2: cool,
0: Alpha Phi Omega Bethune Cookman.
2: Shout out to the Deltas in the Omega Sci-Fi. You guys do a great job in the community. Understand your purpose. And we joke about a lot of stuff, but we get things done. Mm-hmm. The panel in the council here, right?
3: Yes.
2: So shout out. We got to recruit you. I don't want you to feel left out. But you come out and support a lot of events, because you,
0: yes,
2: shot me an email and told me you enjoyed our Black History Month,
0: yes,
2: concert honors, didn't you?
1: Yes, absolutely.
2: That makes me feel good. So me and Joe North, we partner on those types of things and we make them free. We got personally, you're a person of the year.
0: Yes, I am.
2: Okay, I don't think we've gotten around to you guys yet. We will. We got one coming up in the near future. I'll send you guys personal invitations. Okay, that's going to be... can't tell everybody when it is, but it's coming right up in the summer.
0: Okay.
2: Okay.
0: And let me know.
2: Yeah, yeah. You got, you show up to all of them, man. Because I had to bring you a new one because I spelt your name wrong the female way, right? I forget.
0: Did.
2: I remember everything.
0: Yes, he did, with a D instead of a B.
2: Mm-hmm. Uh-huh. But this church here a couple of years ago was selected the Church of the Year.
1: Yes.
2: You guys had done so much, and you guys snapped right into hurricane preparation, hurricane,
3: yeah,
2: relief.
0: Right.
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8: Hello, my name is Tracy McMillian. I'm the fire chief of the City of Fort Myers Fire Department. 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
9: The CRA particularly looks to do the revitalization of places like Midtown, for example, which is a current ongoing project that we have. We've got City of Fort Myers being the eighth best city to come and start a small business. It's the fastest growing city in the country. 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A lot of people that are starting families want to come here. And so the opportunity to create a place that works for all of those people groups is prime. And we're there, and we've got the public and private partnerships set up and ready to go to make those things happen.
1: The Fort Myers CRA is working to revitalize our redevelopment areas, and we're doing this by advancing businesses, transforming communities, and redeveloping Fort Myers for the future.
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0: let's go back to that for a minute and talk about how you guys snap so fast, and that's, you kind of set up for disaster in terms of missionary type structure, getting Pampers out, toiletries, everything.
1: Yeah. Yes, I think I believe that our pastor is a great visionary, mm-hmm. and we have protocol in place when things happen, such as a hurricane, who to contact, what ministry is leading, what endeavor. Mm-hmm. And so it was easy for us to facilitate that. Even with COVID, there were things that we were already doing, so it wasn't a drastic change for us because we already had things already in place. So mm-hmm. even with the hurricane, when Pastor Williams asked the trucks to come down from Miami to assist us, the culinary ministry was providing food, yeah. Meals. Mm-hmm. We did lunch and dinner, and we're talking about barbecue ribs and chicken, baked beans, macaroni and cheese. You know, and it makes a difference when you're preparing food. So we excel at creating five-star service. Mm-hmm. That is the thing here at St. John, ensuring that when you come here, it begins in the parking lot, that you receive that that service from the security guard when you come in, with hospitality at the door, even when the ushers greet you, and then when we welcome you in our corporate body. But mm-hmm. So that five-star service is something that we maintain.
0: Mm-hmm. Y'all mobilized pretty fast then.
1: Yes.
0: Yeah. Tell me about the mobilized. Go ahead, Aubrey, see you got something.
2: I want to piggyback on what you say. Just recently, mm-hmm. when the SNAP benefits yes. went out, mm-hmm. we were able to help our members and mm-hmm. with the ones that didn't have SNAP, right. supplied food, not food, for gift cards mm-hmm. in which they can get some of the things they couldn't afford at that time. Mm-hmm. Again, going back to the leadership, that right. was his vision, mm-hmm. and with the help of the board of directors.
0: And it really shows an example of what a church is really supposed to be all about, Vivian.
3: Yes,
0: expound on that, if you will.
3: Now, I just wanted to add to when we have a committee here at the church for the hurricane committee. So with the hurricane month starts in June. So that committee will start and come before the church and ask for donations okay. of toiletries and different things so that we can build up and have, if there's a hurricane, that we'll be able to serve our, just not our ministry, our congregation, but also serve the community.
1: Yes.
0: And yeah. then you, the church rallies behind that.
3: Huh? Yes, yes, absolutely.
2: We had a close way too.
3: Yes.
2: When Jamaica, we had that, was that a hurricane? Or what
3: yes, yes it was the hurricane.
2: We did a clothes mm-hmm. giveaway.
3: Yeah.
0: Really?
2: Church,
0: yeah.
2: The churches came in and said, we need some clothes. We got in and got yep. clothes and we donated some of the clothes to Jamaica.
0: Mm-hmm. Isn't that something?
3: Yeah. yeah.
1: We also give to Franklin Park. They have a food pantry.
3: Oh, yes.
1: And mm-hmm. we give monthly to them, donate food. Matter of fact, today is the day that we'll send Sam's over. They'll deliver the personal hygiene items and the food every month. That's something that we do as a yeah. church.
0: It's sort of like a sister school, a doctor school.
1: Yes.
3: Mm-hmm.
0: Well, that's beautiful to know. And so with this small community like that, when we have a church that has the type of people in the church who have expertise in different areas to mobilize like mm-hmm. that, what does that do for our community, Vivian?
3: Those that are in need, you know, we're yes. able to serve those individuals. And just as it's been stated before, we have an awesome leader.
1: Yes.
3: And, you know, being able to follow behind that great leadership, and he being so humble and compassionate and, you know, wanting and willing and ready to serve others. I just think that's a great thing that we have in this community.
0: While I have the camera on you, go ahead and make the appeal to our over 750,000 people who are watching us on TV and listening to us on radio, why they should consider St. John's First Missionary Baptist Church as their church of choice.
3: I would say
0: that, along with all those things we just enunciated,
3: I would say that we have a great leader here at St. John, as well as the ministries. And we did not mention that we have a new members class. So when you join St. John, you go through the new members class, you learn about all of the ministries that you're able to serve on. And we also, in those classes, we educate through the Bible, and have those members to understand what their gifts are, because everybody has a gift.
0: Mm-hmm.
3: But you just have to, you know, discover it, you know, through the word of God.
0: Mm-hmm. We have a St. John's Ministry Church, Missionary Baptist Church commercial that airs on Leap It's Live. Let's take a look at it and you get to see the pastor and first lady that we've been talking about.
4: 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I'm Dr. Leon Williams, and I'm the senior pastor teacher of St. John First Missionary Baptist Church. And this is my lovely wife of 38 years, Lady Laura Williams.
5: 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And we absolutely love teaching the word to our St. John family. 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
4: Or you can call us anytime. 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
0: We just took a look at that commercial, Aubrey. When people think about St. John First Missionary Baptist Church, what do you want to come to their mind?
2: It's a hub for the community. Whatever your needs are, spiritually, mentally, financially, it's a hub.
0: It's a hub?
2: Yeah. And one thing we fail to realize, talk about too, we have voters registration drive during election year.
3: Yeah.
0: Yeah. We're getting close to that time.
2: Yeah. Mm-hmm. And by the way, if you got your driver's license renewed and on the last four or five digits on your driver's license 000, you need to go down to the elections and update it. Because when you go vote and you show one license and your name is not appearing, you won't be able to vote. I just found that out.
3: Mm-hmm. Yeah.
0: But it looked like they're trying to suppress the vote. So yes, we got to really beat that system.
2: Those are the type of things that you can learn from our place, from this place. Like I say, it's a hub for the community.
3: Yeah.
0: Kim, when people think about St. John's First Missionary Baptist Church right here in the heart of the Dunbar community, what do you want to come to their mind?
1: We're a Bible-believing and teaching church. Just know that he is going to teach and preach straight from the Bible. That's important because it helps us to be able to decipher the word of God.
3: Mm-hmm.
1: You have the opportunity to learn for yourself, to listen to him, but you can back up what he says.
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0: Well, I tell you, it's been a pleasure having both of you on the show and all three of you on the show.
1: Oh, wait a minute.
0: And this has been a great, great experience. I got other guests loading up, but you guys have, this is a whole show. Go ahead, Vivian.
2: I just want to add something. Yes.
0: Got your little phone with
2: senior
0: your
2: women ministry. We have a prayer line, an intercessory prayer line.
0: Okay.
2: And we host that line every Monday and Thursday evening at 7:30. I would like to share the number with you. And so if you have a Metro phone, you have to dial this number in order not to be charged. But it's 518-906-1710. And the actual dial-in number is 605-313-9697. And the access code is 545-8075.
0: Okay. So when they do that, to do what?
2: We pray. It's intercessory prayer line. We pray for the community. We pray for the world. Whatever is going on.
0: Love it.
2: We pray.
0: I got you. Got you. Want to plug the white?
1: All right.
0: Go ahead. Go ahead. We're on
1: All
0: TV
1: right.
0: now.
1: It's going to be a collaboration between the Deltas and the Omegas. It's going to be at the Heritage Palms May the 30th from 5:30 to 10:30. All proceeds will go to the social programs of each other.
2: Right.
0: Tickets can get from any Delta or
1: yeah,
0: Omega.
1: Yeah, go online, get from any Delta, any brother.
0: Mm-hmm. Look at that.
2: Yeah.
1: But the main thing is, I'd like to put a plug in for you, man. You keep doing what you're doing.
2: Absolutely. Yes, absolutely.
0: Y'all keep praying for me on that prayer line.
2: Yes, we will.
0: Call my name. Thanks, man. I appreciate it. Especially coming from my own people.
2: Yes.
0: I don't usually talk about myself on TV. I just ask questions, but I want to thank y'all for saying that. And I want to thank everybody in the community that made me what I am today.
2: Yes.
0: I say that all the time. I wouldn't have this without the support of the community.
2: Yes.
0: And for 35 years, it's all worked out. You want to plug anything on the way out?
3: I want to plug

0: it has come to this, the end of this show. Not to worry, you can always catch us right here twice a day, weekdays from noon to 1 p.m. and from 6 p.m. to 7 p.m. It's our daily family reunion right here on WGGM 90.5 FM. Be sure to catch our TV show, Lee Pitts Live, Sundays at 6 o'clock a.m. on Wink CW, that's Channel 6. Until next time, remember, Miami has the oranges, but Fort Myers got the juice. I'm Lee Pitts. Look forward to talking to you soon.
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2: 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Mildred's To Go and Catering is your answer. 3606 Michigan Avenue in Fort Myers. Daily specials like their meatloaf dinners, country fried steak, barbecue ribs. Can't forget about the delicious sides like macaroni and cheese. The desserts made fresh daily. Peach cobbler, Grandma Maggie's sweet potato pie. Ooh, you can almost taste it. 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Can't pull up? Find them on DoorDash, Uber Eats, and Grubhub.
0: Miami has the oranges, but Fort Myers got the juice. Yes, it's Lee Pitts, the host of the award-winning Lee Pitts Live on television. It's official. Our radio show is a huge hit. Now you can catch us twice a day from 12 noon to 1 p.m. and from 6 p.m. to 7 p.m. right here on 90.5 FM WGGM. 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
5: Where God's grace matters. Yeah.

oftentimes we get so caught up in what we're going through until we start complaining, Lord, why me? Why me? Why me? What you need to do, one day out of your busy schedule, take the time out. Visit a hospital, MD Anderson. Walk up and down those corridors. And I guarantee you, you'll come back saying, I won't complain. Give him some love as he comes.

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I won't complain. Can I say that one more time?

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I could, but I won't. I won't. I won't.

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Some of y'all been mumbling. Some of y'all been grumbling. But you ought to thank God for bringing you this far. You ought to thank God for bringing you from a mighty long way.

Some of you just don't like me because you don't like me. I have never done anything to you, but you just don't like me. I'm not angry with you about that. And I'm asking you, please, if I'm not all you think I should be, please, if I'm not as deep as you think I ought to be, patient with me. You know why?

0: One time.
1: 1 Corinthians 15.
2: Oh, yes.
1: 55 and 57 says, death is swallowed up in victory. I think I'll say it again. Death is swallowed up in victory.

0: Why are we getting killed like this?
1: Kyle's not here. Got caught drinking beer in the park a couple of nights ago.
0: Really?
1: Yeah. Zero tolerance. He's out for the season.
0: Harsh.
1: Hey, he knew not to drink. We've made that clear to all of our kids, right?
0: No, not really.
1: Bill, if we don't tell them what we expect and why they shouldn't drink, how are they gonna know?
2: 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They hear you. 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

I can't really put it in the words, but that's just something around. I don't know everything, but I know this. I know that I cannot live without him. We want to tell you about him. He's a